0: warning of flooding on multiple roads in the district. ACT wants to make crypto profits tax-free if people hold on to their cryptocurrency for more than a year. The party says the change would only apply to personal investments. Professional traders and businesses would still pay tax under the current rules. ACT also wants to exempt small crypto purchases from tax rules. Prince Harry and his family have landed in Britain, completing their move back from California after 6 years away. The Duke and Duchess of Sussex are returning as private citizens and won't take on official royal duties. That's the news.
1: Tonight we're celebrating the musical magician Maurice Ravel with his stunning showpiece for orchestra, Daphnis et Chloé. It's ballet music, inspired by an ancient Greek love story and painted in luscious vocal and orchestral colours. Daphnis et Chloé from the Auckland Philharmonia, tonight from 7 on RNZ Concert.
0: Now for the forecast from Met Service to midnight tomorrow. Northland to Waitomo, including Taumarunui, there could be the odd shower today. Scattered rain in Northland tomorrow from late morning, extending elsewhere later. Coromandel Peninsula, Bay of Plenty and Taupo, fine, and then cloud tonight brings showers. Gisborne and Hawke's Bay, a few showers today, mainly inland. Partly cloudy tomorrow, with isolated showers for Gisborne. Wairarapa, Taranaki and Taihape to Wellington, isolated showers turning to rain tomorrow afternoon. Strong northwesterlies in Wellington and southern Wairarapa, gusting 100 kilometres per hour in exposed places. Nelson and Marlborough, also Buller and Grey, a few showers turning to rain tomorrow, heavy in the west, easing in the evening. Westland and Fiordland rain, sometimes heavy, turning to showers tomorrow afternoon. Canterbury, Otago and Southland, scattered rain with heavy snow above 800 metres, easing to isolated showers this afternoon. Chatham Islands partly cloudy with showers clearing this afternoon. 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
3: Good Thursday lunchtime today, 27th of August. Wonderful to be with you. I'm Nick Tipping. My theme today is composers whose names start with B, just because, but also because there are just so many of them. And today I'm featuring, this lunch hour, I'm going to feature the three Bs as they're known, Bach, Beethoven and Brahms. We've heard from Bach and Brahms already, but worth hearing from them again. As well as them, we're going to hear from Hector Berlioz, Mel Bonis, Leonard Bernstein, Bottini, Britten, Bruch, Bizet and Basie. And to start off with, Bieber, Heinrich Bieber's L'Aria is played by La Pigiata.

La Pejata, led by Cristina Plujar in L'Aria from, or the Aria by Heinrich Bieber. So yes, composers beginning with B, and even though there are just so many of them, there are three who really stand out, and they're often known as the three Bs. They are Bach, Beethoven, and Brahms. Let's hear from them. Bach, to begin with, the first movement of his cello suite number 3 is played by Anna Bielsma.

cellist Anna Bylsma with Bach's Cello Suite No. 3. That's the first movement. Playing music by B composers today. Composers starting with B, and right now we're in the middle of the three B's: Bach, Beethoven, and Brahms. That was Bach. Let's head to Beethoven and the third movement of his Trio in B flat, which is known as the Gassenhauer, which essentially means a tune whistled in the lanes and alleyways in Vienna. This movement is based on a popular tune at the time from an opera by Joseph Weigl called L'Amor Marinaro. It's played here by the Busch Trio.

the Busch Trio, with the third movement of Beethoven's Trio in B-flat, known as the Gassenhauer Trio. You're listening to RNZ Concert Days. I'm Nick Tipping. My theme today is composers by the name, well, composers whose names start with the letter B. And right now I'm focusing on the three Bs, Bach, Beethoven, and Brahms, three Bs as they're known. And also, cunningly, as courtesy of Inge Van Rey, she's chosen recordings made of those composers by musicians whose names also begin with B. So let's finish up the three Bs with Brahms and his Wie Melodien sieht es mir. This is played by Rudolf Buchbinder.

Rudolf Buchbinder at the piano with an arrangement of Brahms' V-Melodien Zit is Mir. It's the three B's, Bach, Beethoven and Brahms. But as I said, there are so many composers whose second names began with B, begin with B. Still to come, Bonis, Bernstein, Bottini, Britten, Bruch, Bizet and Basie. Let's carry on, though, with Hector Berlioz from his Damnation of Faust. Once There Was a King of Toul, sung here by Magdalena Kozina with the Mahler Chamber Orchestra.

Music by Hector Berlioz in my bee-themed playlist today. Autrefois un roi de Toulé, once there was a king of Toul, from the Damnation of Faust. That's Magdalena Kozina with the Mahler Chamber Orchestra. So many more bees to go, bee-named composers. Let's head off to Mel Bornis. A work that was written, she wrote it about 1916, although it wasn't published until much later. It's called the Valse Española, or Spanish Waltz, and it's played here by the WDR Symphony Orchestra of Cologne.

The Vals Español, a Spanish waltz from Le Gitano by Mel Bonis. That's the WDR Symphony Orchestra of Cologne, Joseph Bastian conducting. Lots and lots of B's, Joseph Bastian, Mel Bonis. We're on to Leonard Bernstein and an excerpt from his wonderful Chichester Psalms. Now, I don't think I've ever sung this, but I've actually played percussion in it for some reason. Here we'll hear Timothy Brown with the choir of Clare College, Cambridge, and the Corydon Singers, Matthew Best conducting.

Dá mais um.

Extracts from Leonard Bernstein's wonderful Chichester Psalms. You heard Timothy Brown, the choir of Clare College, Cambridge, the Corydon Singers, and they were conducted by Matthew Best. I'm playing composers beginning with B today. Here's music by Mariana Motroni Andreozzi Bottini, a composer active around the early 19th century. This is the Adagio, wonderful piece from her clarinet concerto, played by Luigi Magistrelli and Claudia Bracco.

That's the gorgeous Adagio from the Clarinet Concerto by Mariana Bottini, early 19th century Italian composer, played by Luigi Magistrelli and Claudia Bracco. Two more pieces in a row by B composers. First, we hear Matthew Barley, the cellist, whose name also begins with B, his arrangement, multi-tracked cellos of Benjamin Britten's song, Since She Whom I Loved. That's from the Holy Sonnets of John Donne. And then straight after that, Jascha Heifetz will launch into the finale of Max Bruch's Scottish Fantasy.

The Scottish Fantasy Finale from The Scottish Fantasy by Max Bruch. You heard Yasha Heifetz and the New Symphony Orchestra of London. Not that new nowadays. That's back in 1961. They were conducted by the great Malcolm Sargent. And before that, Matthew Barley playing multiple cellos at different times and recorded over the top of each other in an arrangement of Benjamin Britten's song "Since She Whom I Loved." That's from Britten's The Holy Sonnets of John Donne. A couple of more B composers this hour. Here's Georges Bizet from his L'Alésienne Suite No. 2. The Farandole is played by the Ulster Orchestra.

the Ulster Orchestra, Jan-Pascal Tortelier conducting, the Farandole, famous tune from Bizet's La Lisienne Suite No. 2. Just about finishing up my bee-related theme today, thanks to Inge Van Rey for her ingenious programming, finding all composers since 10 o'clock whose surname started with B. Let's finish up with one of my favourites, William Count Basie and his orchestra. This is the How Long, How Long Blues.

Count Basie and his orchestra with the How Long Blues. One more two B composers to finish up this hour and this set on RNZ Concert Days from the Montjuic Suite of Catalan Dancers. This is music by Britten and Lennox Barclay.

0: Coming up on 3 to 7, George Wells, Australian theorbo player, ahead of some concerts in Aotearoa, will bring himself and his instrument into the studio. Plenty of pluck on 3 to 7 with me, Brian Crump, today on RNZ Concert.
1: So good to get to hang out with you this Thursday afternoon on RNZ Concert Days. I'm Nick Tipping. Coming out, one of my favourite pieces, actually, Judge Legati's Romanian Concerto, as well as that, Boccherini's String Quintet in E, and later on in the afternoon, the Emperor Concerto by Beethoven, featuring Deirdre Irons and the NZSO. Let's start, though, with Franz Schubert, music by him called the Rosamund Overture. It's because it uses a theme from incidental music that he wrote for a play called Rosamund. Here's the NZSO, conducted by Benjamin Northey.

Benjamin Northey conducting the NZSO back in 2018 with Franz Schubert's Rosamund Overture. Here's a beautiful piece by American composer Amy Beach. She wrote a lot of work for piano. She was a wonderful pianist. And often her works explored evocative themes. This one is called Dreaming, and it's played by Stephen DePledge.

Stephen DePlage at the piano with Amy Beach's Dreaming. On to one of my favourite pieces, Ligeti's Romanian Concerto. Got to know this piece a year or two back when the NZSO played it, and I gave a pre-concert talk, and for those talks, you really get to dive into the detail and listen closely to the pieces of music you're talking about. I really grew to love this work. It's written in 1951, at a time when Ligeti was behind the Iron Curtain and all of his music had to be approved by the authorities. Apparently they rejected this piece for performance because there was one note in it somewhere, I think an F sharp, that was too dissonant. Amazing stuff. It's built, of course, on Romanian folk elements, and it's played here by the Christchurch Symphony Orchestra, conducted by Carlo Antonioli.

It is the Christchurch Symphony Orchestra, conducted by Carlo Antonioli, with George Ligeti's Romanian Concerto. Here's music by Luigi Boccherini. My theme earlier today was composers beginning with B. Managed to slip a little bit of Boccherini in there, but here is a full-length work by him. He was one of the world's greatest cellists, and so naturally, when he came to write a string quintet, he included two cello parts. Yeah, the string quintet in E is played by Donald Armstrong, Wilma Smith, Amanda Werner, and cellos Matthias Balzat and Ashley Brown.

String Quintet in E by Luigi Boccherini. It is Donald Armstrong, Wilma Smith, Amanda Werner, Matthias Balzat, and Ashley Brown. To the music of Puccini, the wonderful music of Puccini. This is from his opera Tosca, Recondita Armonia, Hidden Harmony. This is sung by the painter Mario Cavaradossi in the first act as he contemplates his painting of Mary Magdalene,

0: Paul O'Neill and the NZSO, conducted by José Luis Gómez in Recondita Armonia from Puccini's Tosca. 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
0: Just so happy to be spending the afternoon with you here on RNZ Concert Days. Coming up, Beethoven's Piano Concerto No. 5, the Emperor Concerto. But before that, this is music from Kiwi composer Gareth Farr. He was commissioned to write this work for the 2022 At the World's Edge Festival, held down in Queenstown, Wanaka and thereabouts. He called it Four Postcards from the Lakes, and rather than being specific themes or specific images from the lakes region down there, he invites the listener, that's you, to just create your own connections between the music and your own memories of times you might have spent down in that part of the world. Four Postcards from the Lakes by Gareth Farr, played here by Benjamin Baker and Marcier Kulikovsky.

Gareth Farr's Four Postcards from the Lakes, played by Benjamin Baker and Maciej Kulakowski, and commissioned by and played in the 2022 at the World's Edge Festival down in the Southern Lakes. On to my feature work for this part of the day, Beethoven in his Piano Concerto No. 5, known as the Emperor because it's just so grand. It's not exactly clear who gave it the name the Emperor, but what is likely is that Beethoven would not have approved, because at the time he wrote it, he was in Vienna under bombardment from Napoleon's troops. Napoleon, of course, famously declared himself emperor, and Beethoven was not happy about it. Here is the Emperor Piano Concerto by Beethoven, played by Deirdre Irons, with the NZSO, conducted by Hamish McKeach.

Deirdre Irons and the NZSO, conducted by Hamish McKeach back in 2020. That is Beethoven's Emperor Concerto, the Piano Concerto No. 5. Well, to music by an old friend of mine, Ross Harris. I played in a band with him called The Kugels, which played largely klezmer works, and Ross wrote a lot of klezmer-inspired tunes for the band. This is one of them that he actually then rearranged for the New Zealand String Quartet. It's called Losnengang from the klezmer tunes. That means go for it.

That's the New Zealand String Quartet with Lozenten Gang, or Go For It, from Ross Harris's Klezmer Tunes. That's it from me, Going For It, here on RNZ Concert Days. I'm Nick Tipping. Brian's up shortly with 3 to 7. I'll leave you with something along slightly similar lines, Eleanor Katz-Chernin's Russian Rag. This is played by the Sydney Alpha Ensemble.

0: That was the Sydney Alpha Ensemble with the Russian Rag by the Soviet-born, these days lives in Australia, composer Elena Katz-Chernin. It ended today's edition of Days, which was brought to you by Nick Tipping, and ushers in today's edition of Total Kita Fitu, 3 to 7 with me, Brian Crump. It is very nice to have your company. I've got to admit, I'm rather excited on a couple of occasions, or a couple of reasons. One, because my guest today is George Wills, and George is going to bring his very own theorbo into the studio. The theorbo is one of the big daddies of the lute family. It's great to look at and fantastic to listen to. I'll be able to do both. You'll be able to do one of those things when he joins us at about 4. Also, right now, and we're streaming this live on our website, so go to rnz.co.nz/concert. The front page there, you can watch live the first session of the finals of the Big Sing taking place in the Christchurch Town Hall. And I'm pretty sure that the next group coming up might be one that involves a family member. But I shouldn't really say anything more than that because I don't want to show too much bias. Right now, I think it's Con Anima, which is a fantastic boys group from St. Patrick's College in Wellington. You can watch it live and listen to it live right now. Go to rnz.co.nz/concert. And we're streaming it. And we're streaming all the sessions live and the big finale gala concert as well on Saturday night. And now before my first piece of music, which will be a movement from the Piano Quintet No. 2 by Louise Ferranc, this parting message from Nick.
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The Schubert Ensemble of London and a movement from the Piano Quintet No. 2 in E by Louise Franck. Just watching, although I haven't managed to catch a glimpse of him yet, a member of My Fano singing at the Big Sing finale at the Christchurch Town Hall. If you've got Fano taking part, grandkids, kids, nieces, nephews, you too can watch and listen live by going to our webpage, rnz.co.nz/concert. You'll see the Big Sing right there. Click on that and you can watch live from what's happening from the Christchurch Town Hall, all recorded by our wonderful RNZ concert sound team, Steve Burridge, and other members of the Christchurch studio team, making it sound brilliant, and it looks great too. 5 minutes past three. Not long until I bring you a track off our album of the week, in which Bruce Liu plays piano music from Paris. It's called Linares. Actually, not from Paris. Piano music inspired by the night. That was last week, Paris stuff. Taking us to that, something very Austrian. Johann Strauss I, Unter Donner und Blitz, Amidst the Thunder and Lightning. It's arranged for brass band and played by German brass.

One of my favourite Strauss numbers, either Johann First or Second. It always went out with me, an old record of Strauss music that my father had. I used to thump along to that one on the old settee, much to the consternation of the rest of the family. Unter Donner und Blitz, Amidst the Thunder and Lightning by Johann Strauss I, arranged for brass band and played by German brass, brings me to our album of the week, which is something a bit more intimate. It's called Lunaris. It's on the Deutsche Grammophon label. Features the pianist Bruce Liu. And he is playing music inspired by the night, whether it's moonlit or otherwise. Of course, there's the Beethoven Moonlight Sonata. Also the Waldstein Sonata by Beethoven. Also music by J.S. Bach, by Debussy, and this by Ligeti.

Etude number 4 by Ligeti, played by Bruce Liu, piano, off our album of the week, which you will find on the Deutsche Grammophon label, Lunaris, as in things lunar, and nocturnal, things done by the light of the moon. And there'll be another track off that album tomorrow morning on our concert morning, sometime between 8 and 9. And now we predict the future. Or maybe you can, as you listen to The Oracle by Tony Banks, one of his six pieces for orchestra.

Could have been looking forward, maybe looking back with that nostalgia. The piece was called The Oracle. It's one of six pieces for orchestra by Tony Banks. It was played by the City of Prague Philharmonic. And if the name Tony Banks rings a bell for those of you who are fans of prog rock, yes, he was a founding member of the band Genesis. I'm getting quite excited about George Wills, my guest today. He's arrived. He's in the control room. He's got his theorbo out. It appears to have two necks. Does that mean he's got four arms? How does it work? That's one of the questions I'll be asking when he comes into the studio with his instrument at around about 40 minutes from now. Next piece I have for you is a harp concerto by François-Adrien Boisdieu. It's played by Marisa Robles with the Academy of St. Martin in the Fields.

Marisa Robles, harp with the Academy of St. Martin in the Fields, directed by Iona Brown, and the third movement of the Harp Concerto in C by François-Adrien Boisdieu. 27 minutes past three, you're listening to Toro Ki Te Whitu, 3 to 7 on RNZ Concert with me, Brian Crump. Every now and then, this particular piece comes up on the playlist, and when I hear it, I always think of the lines to the song that used to go with the opening credits to the TV version of Roger Hall's Gliding On. My old desk does an arabesque. In the morning when I first arrive, it's a comfort to know it's always on store to keep my hopes alive. And I've always wondered who wrote that. I haven't quite got the words right, by the way. I still don't know. Maybe somebody out there knows who wrote that lovely little ditty that used to go with the opening of the TV series Gliding On. If you do know, text me on 8824. I'd love to know too. In the meantime, here's the arabesque number one by Debussy.

Arabesque No. 1 by Debussy, played there by Zoltán Kocsis. Listen to RNZ Concert. I'm Brian Crump. First feature work in 3 to 7 is coming up pretty soon. It's one of J.S. Bach's Partita. I think this one was originally written for harpsichord, but orchestrated here and performed by the Royal Academy of Music Soloists Ensemble and members of the Glenn Gould School, directed by Trevor Pinnock. That's coming your way after this, which is a song by the Welsh composer Paul Mahler. She Walks in Beauty, sung by Tenebrae, directed by Nigel Short.

Lord Byron wrote the words in the early 19th century. 200 years later, they were set to music by the Welshman Paul Mailer. "She Walks in Beauty," sung by the choir Tenebrae, directed by Nigel Short. My guest today, George Wells, is practicing on his theorbo next door. And the other thing I mentioned, that the theorbo has two necks and he only has two arms, but I'm sure he'll handle that somehow. The other thing, it's got a very, one of those necks is very, very long. We're not entirely sure he'll fit into the studio. I guess we'll find that out after this feature work, which is a partita that J.S. Bach originally wrote for the keyboard, BWV 829, number 5 in G. Orchestrated here by Thomas Oehler for a Baroque orchestra, which is formed by members of the Royal Academy of Music and the Glenn Gould School, directed by Trevor Pinnock. There are 7 movements in the partita: a preambulum, an allemande, a courante, a saraband, a minuet, a passepied, and a gigue. And together they all comprise our first feature work today on RNZ Concert 3-7.

members of the Royal Academy of Music and the Glenn Gould School, playing the Partita No. 5 for keyboard by J.S. Bach, arranged by Thomas Erler for orchestra. And they were directed by Trevor Pinnock. Our first feature work today on RNZ Concert, Tōruki te Whitu, 3 to 7, where the time's coming up to 1 minute past 4. My Old Desk, the theme music to the Gliding On TV series by Roger Hall. The song, it was by Harry Nilsson. I got a mystery text from somebody answering that question. They didn't leave a name, but yes, it's Harry Nilsson. No wonder it was so good. Speaking of desks, we haven't had to make too many changes to our desk arrangement to accommodate my next guest, George Wills, and his Theorbo, which is coming your way after this.

today's Crump Classical Conversation is both a sonic treat and, for me, a visual spectacle. George Wills is an Australian-based theorbo player. The theorbo is one of the bigger members of the lute family. And George is in New Zealand to make music with the early music ensemble Night Watch. And right now, he's with me in the studio with his theorbo, ready to play it.

0: George, what a beautiful piece of music. Thanks very much for joining us, and thanks for bringing the instrument in. What were you playing just then?
1: Well, thanks for having me. That was a prelude in G major by a French lutenist and theorbo player called Robert de Vizé. Yes, it's a fantastic little introduction to the theorbo. It shows a very big range of the instrument.
0: Well, the thing that's coming to mind right now is you've got two instruments in one there, George. Is that a fair description of a theorbo?
1: I would say so. For your listeners, it might be good to picture a lute, which is a sort of oval shaped old type of guitar or stringed instrument. And this particular instrument, the theorbo, has a large amount of strings and an extended neck to accommodate more strings.
0: It's got two necks, hasn't it?
1: Yes, it has the short neck, and attached to that is a neck extension.
0: So what does it need the neck extension for?
1: Well, we have all these really low notes, and for the strings to be able to play that low, especially with the gut strings used in the old days, we'll call them, they needed really long strings. So the
0: what were they made of? What kind
1: of gut?
0: Sheep guts. Good old sheep. They were made a major contribution to music back in the day, didn't they?
1: Absolutely.
0: So the lute is, how long is that? It's more than a metre. It's about 2 metres long,
1: yeah,
0: isn't it?
1: This one's about
0: 2 metres.
1: Right,
0: so that's the big neck, the long neck. Can you play some of the notes off the long neck?
1: Sure. So we'll go from the lowest note.
0: Hmm. And what about the notes from the shorter neck? What do they sound like? So they sound like a lute.
1: Yeah.
0: Is it basically a lute with a bass extension?
1: That's right.
0: Right. Yeah. Why do they do that? Why do they put bass and melody on one person?
1: Yeah, well,
0: it's an economy measure.
1: When the theorbo was invented in around the 1580s in Florence in Italy, a new style of music was emerging, and basically it was the birth of opera. And they thought that the best instrument to accompany a human voice was a lute.
0: Mm-hmm.
1: And they wanted the lute to be able to have more range and have more bass notes. So they just kept adding strings basically to a normal lute or a bass lute. And it gives it this, it opens up the possibilities of what you can do as an accompanist.
0: How many strings altogether?
1: 14.
0: Right. 7 bass, 7... treble,
1: yep.
0: If that's the right way of saying the high ones.
1: Yeah.
0: And can you pluck the bass ones and change the notes like you can with the treble ones?
1: No, so the bass strings are open. So that means I just pluck the note to however I've tuned it. And unlike a normal guitar or lute where you use your left hand to hold a fret and change the note, these strings are just open, and that I'm stuck with those notes.
0: Open means that whenever, if you want to control the note, you have to go up to see it. Like what you've got a guitar at the end of the neck, the top of the neck, you've got little pegs, and you tighten those or twist them to loosen them, and that gives you the notes. And once you've done that, you're stuck with those notes.
1: That's right.
0: So you've given us, what are the 7 notes you've got there?
1: So at the moment, usually, as a standard sort of tuning, it would be in the bass strings, a diatonic G scale.
0: Right. Was that piece in G?
1: Yes, it was. So to get the G major, I've changed the F to F sharp, which is in the key of G. And for other keys, I would change, perhaps if I was in G minor, I would change this low B to a B flat.
0: Mm.
1: So there's
0: a tune then on the bass notes a bit, can you?
1: A tune.
0: Oh, because you've got a scale there.
1: Yeah,
0: you've got a G major scale.
1: Yeah.
0: Can you demonstrate a little bit of a tune, or is that really unfair to ask you? Is that something that you wouldn't normally do? Yep.
1: Yeah.
0: Yeah. A little Charcon start or something like that.
1: Yeah.
0: Yeah. And then on top of that, you've got your melody in the lute bit,
1: yeah,
0: of the theorbo. So when you were talking about it being invented and around about the time of opera, so when was that? Singing opera, yeah, was starting to come into fashion.
1: Very end of the 16th century. And the idea behind the invention of opera or conception at that time was that a bunch of intellectuals and humanists got together in Florence and decided that they wanted to recreate the dramatic storytelling of ancient Greece.
0: Right.
1: And to do that, they used music that was starting to develop in Italy around that time. And there was a lot more. We have recitative, which is almost like spoken word,
0: yeah,
1: singing, where
0: between the arias.
1: Yes, yes. And the lute or the theorbo was a wonderful instrument to accompany that.
0: How many, in early opera, how many lutenists, theorboists would there be?
1: Yeah, well, it really depends on the production. Because like today,
0: it's expensive.
1: Yes, it's expensive. And there is an example, I think Monteverdi and L'Orfeo specified two chitarrone, which is another word for theorbo, in the early 17th century. So I think, you know, at least two lutenists is great for just to have that sound. And when you get two lutes together, it creates a really special sound, I would say.
0: You brought your theorbo over from Australia?
1: Yeah.
0: What's it like? I imagine you can't put it in the cabin with you.
1: Well, this one is I've got the long neck shortened a little bit. Like when I ordered it from the maker, I wanted it short enough so that it would actually fit in the cabin. And I've got a little confession.
0: Yes.
1: When I fly and buy a seat for this instrument, I have to...
0: You buy a seat for,
1: yes,
0: your theorbo.
1: Buy a seat. Mm-hmm. It's right next to me. And I have to tell the flight attendant that it's a cello, because the cello is approved for buying a seat on the airline. And if I start to
0: hopefully
1: say...
0: Hopefully there's nobody listening from any of the major airlines right now. Block your ears, folks.
1: They're on a flight.
0: You didn't hear this conversation.
1: Yes, so I just say...
0: It's a marvellous looking cello you got there.
1: Yeah.
0: Funny looking cello, but marvellous nonetheless.
1: That's what they say. And I say, because I've got a bit of a conscience, I say, well, it's a very old type of cello. And then I feel a little bit better.
0: Well, it's an ancestor of the cello, really. It's, yeah, a proto-cello.
1: That's right.
0: I wonder if you've ever come across a real musical savvy flight attendant who knows their cellos from their theorbos and says, oh, that ain't no cello, mate. That's not. Has that happened to you yet?
1: I think about it every time I fly that I'm going to encounter them.
0: Your setup is what? They have your theorbo in the seat next to you?
1: Yeah.
0: You don't put it in the cabin storage,
1: no,
0: above overhead, no, lockers?
1: That would annoy too many other passengers.
0: Yeah, yeah, and I think it might be too scary for you, mightn't it?
1: Up the top would be good, but, you know, to put it in with your suitcases and things, it's a risk that I no longer want to take.
0: Have you ever put it into checked-in luggage?
1: Yeah.
0: What's that like in terms of a psychological challenge?
1: Yeah, it's not so nice. I have some really thick bubble wrap that I used to put around it, but... it's too risky.
0: Waiting in the carousel would be, yeah, nerve-wracking.
1: Yes, and I've had a couple of Baroque guitars being damaged by putting them under in the checked luggage.
0: Right.
1: So
0: they were at the bottom of the pile.
1: Yeah.
0: Oh, that's terrible.
1: So I'm not so keen on that anymore.
0: Who invented the lute then?
1: Well, look, we don't... Oh, the lute. The lute.
0: Yes. I was going to come to the theorbo,
1: yeah,
0: after that.
1: Yeah, the lute, well, it has its origins in Arabic musical traditions, and, you know, that's sort of how it passed to the Western Europe.
0: Is it really the same members of the same family as the oud?
1: Yeah, yeah. And then, you know, in the medieval time, it came to Europe, and developed over, you know, a couple of hundred years until we got to a more standard Renaissance lute, which is something people might be more familiar with. And then that developed into the big theorbo.
0: And the theorbo came out of that?
1: Yeah.
0: So it was developed in places like Italy?
1: Yeah.
0: Italy's the home of the theorbo?
1: Home of the theorbo is Italy, yeah.
0: Are there bigger members of the lute family than the theorbo?
1: Well, the theorbo is the biggest sort of traditional lute. There is another instrument called lazzone, which is basically like a bass guitar of the lute.
0: Yeah. The Corleone, you say. Yeah, and I've heard recordings of that, and I mistakenly thought that was the theorbo, but I was wrong.
1: Yes.
0: Because, as you just say, it sounds incredibly funky.
1: It's serious bass.
0: Stanley Clark, if he'd been around back then, he would have loved that, whatever you just called it, because I've forgotten already.
1: Yeah.
0: Corleone. Stanley Clark and the Corleone. Imagine that.
1: I know. Well, it's a really funky sounding instrument, and to be honest,
0: Can you play the Corleone?
1: I don't. I've tried one once.
0: Wouldn't that be easier? Because you just got to focus on the bass notes.
1: Yes.
0: You don't have to worry about doing the melody because you've got to do both of those with that instrument right there, your theorbo.
1: Yeah. But look, I would miss the chords too much.
0: You'd miss the chords?
1: Yeah, I'd miss playing chords. Because this is the beauty of...
0: The Corleone doesn't do chords.
1: No.
0: Just does funky bass notes. Yeah.
1: Yeah.
0: Yeah, okay, I guess you've got to make a decision one way or the other. My guest today is George Wills. He's an Australian-based theorbo player, but he and his theorbo are in my studio in Wellington, New Zealand right now because you've got a gig coming up, haven't you?
1: That's right. I'm here this week to perform with the Night Watch Ensemble, which is an early music ensemble based in Wellington. Our concert is this Saturday at 6:30.
0: Mm-hmm. You go for it. Go for it. Don't be shy.
1: This is the
0: plug away.
1: Yes, 6:30, St. Michael's Anglican Church in Kalbin. It's going to be a really fantastic concert entitled Verdant Earth, where we're exploring themes of nature and music that is inspired by nature and songs that are inspired by nature. And we have a fantastic lineup of musicians.
0: How many in the Night Watch?
1: We have, for this concert, altogether 5 of us.
0: Right.
1: Yeah. So it's a very intimate small chamber ensemble.
0: Yes, I know it. I ride home past it and to work as well.
1: Mm.
0: Yeah. Nice little chapel.
1: Yeah.
0: Yeah, nice acoustic too. Music from the 16th century?
1: We are playing mostly 17th century music for this concert. I think we touch a little bit into the early 18th century as well.
0: Given the age of the music you're playing most of the time, do you use modern musical notation like the music you were reading off before? Can you show that to me? Can you reach?
1: Yeah, so... When we play solo lute music...
0: That's got a lot more lines than I'm used to. Yeah, and I'm a bad enough sight reader as it is.
1: Yeah.
0: Whoa.
1: So this is lute tablature.
0: Lute tablature.
1: Yeah.
0: It's quite beautiful.
1: It's really nice.
0: Do those represent the strings?
1: The lines?
0: Like they represent strings?
1: Like a modern guitar tablature, the lines represent a string. But there's a few other extra things that we have because obviously we're not going to write 14 lines. It would be a bit crazy. So in this case, yeah, we just write a number. Every bass note is given a number.
0: How much room for improvisation do you have?
1: Okay, when I'm playing in an ensemble, I have a lot of room for improvisation. Basically, I'm just given a bass line like the cello has. And I have some numbers sometimes above the notes, which is called figured bass, and that tells me which
0: bit like
1: harmonies.
0: Baroque. Yeah, Baroque, yeah. Figured bass.
1: Yes,
0: yeah.
1: It's exactly that.
0: Mm.
1: So that tells me which harmonies I can play. And, of course, you know, it's more about you have to, you know, provide a steady bass line and some harmonies. But it's all about...
0: You're the rhythm section.
1: Yeah.
0: Mm.
1: And it's about the texture. that I can provide and how to help the text of the song or the music. You know, I can give a rhythmic impulse with a strum, or in a delicate moment, I can arpeggiate a chord.
0: Ah, the old arpeggio.
1: Exactly.
0: Yeah.
1: So I love it because it's, yeah, every performance can be different.
0: Mm.
1: I don't play the same thing exactly when I'm in an ensemble.
0: What other instruments are they in the Night Watch ensemble for this Winnington gig?
1: We have a wonderful countertenor, Austin Haynes.
0: Okay. Oh, fantastic. Yes. He's got a good voice.
1: Oh, absolutely.
0: Yeah. Yep. So that's three more. What are the other three?
1: I mean, I would just come for him, but you've got three more. We have our director, Imogen Granwell, on viola da gamba. We have Carmela Bain on recorders and Bethany Angus on harpsichord.
0: Okay. Great combo. What happened to the lute family? Why did we stop playing lutes at operas and replace them with viols and violins later on?
1: Great question. I would love to know.
0: Okay. I demand to know.
1: Yeah, by the second half of the 18th century, the lute was on the way out, especially for, you know, in orchestral settings and chamber music, because of the style of writing, musical composition. The orchestra were getting so big and loud.
0: Somebody got the idea of bringing in things like woodwind, which are louder. And then worse than that, brass and percussion.
1: Your
0: poor old lute is drowned out.
1: I know. So we couldn't compete. And it sort of, that ended. The lute sort of life at that point in history.
0: Do you know, George, who was the last composer of, I guess, the recognised opera composers to use the lute?
1: Oh.
0: That's a curly one.
1: I'm going to get back to you on that one.
0: That's all right. It doesn't really matter. Yeah, I'm kind of just curious. But
1: yeah, but then we had, you know, at the end of the 18th century, what we know as the sort of classical guitar was developing. And so, you know, in some ways, It lived on, just in more guitar form.
0: A bit like dinosaurs became birds and flew.
1: That's right.
0: And then some came back to Earth in New Zealand and stopped flying again, which is, you know, the analogy for the electric guitar.
1: Yeah.
0: What do you think of that? No, it doesn't matter. I think I'm getting a bit carried away with flights of fancy. For you, why did you choose the theorbo? Was the lute not big enough for you? Because I'm assuming you didn't go straight to the theorbo.
1: Yeah, well, I was, you know, very much a classical guitarist.
0: Is that how it began?
1: Yes, that's how it began. And
0: you studied in New Zealand, didn't you?
1: Yeah, I did.
0: Are you from New Zealand?
1: I'm from New Zealand.
0: Okay.
1: From Timaru.
0: Really?
1: Yeah.
0: A lot of fine musicians from Timaru.
1: Oh, yeah.
0: Mm.
1: Yeah. Yeah, so I moved to Australia to study a beginner masters of music and classical guitar, but at the Sydney Conservatorium they had a theorbo and a baroque guitar, and I had always had an interest in that music, but hadn't really had the opportunity to explore it on the historical style of instruments. And so in Sydney, yeah, I got a chance to play those instruments, and I just changed career path, and that was fantastic. Was that your question? Why?
0: Well, sort of. I think you sort of answered it.
1: How?
0: Why or
1: I was
0: how?
1: Giving you how?
0: Mm, yeah. Do you? Because you've got a bit of an Australian accent now,
1: right?
0: Is Sydney home for you?
1: It is. It is. Yeah. I moved to Sydney in 2017. And
0: more opportunities for theorbo action.
1: Yeah,
0: in
1: there
0: Sydney.
1: Is. There is. Yeah. And then I was in Germany for a couple of years, studying and performing. And that there's, you know, in Europe, it's really incredible for a lutenist because there's so many opportunities to perform that style of music.
0: And have you spent any length of time in Europe?
1: Yeah, a couple of years. Yeah.
0: Why'd you come back to the Southern Hemisphere?
1: Well, it's I want it to be closer to home.
0: Yeah.
1: Yeah.
0: And is home Timaru or New Zealand or Sydney?
1: Yeah, New Zealand.
0: Okay.
1: But my life is in Sydney at the moment.
0: Right.
1: And yeah, it's just a flight away.
0: How much of the music that we now say early Baroque music that we hear performed is played with members of the violin or viol family when it should be played or was originally written for members of the lute family?
1: Well, I would say that the lute has kept its purpose. Like in the when people perform early music these days, if they are in a performing with historically informed performance practices, the lutes will stick to their role if in a ensemble setting playing the figured bass or continuo, basso continuo, and the violins will do their written part. So
0: right.
1: The violins aren't, taking over what the lute would do. They just have a different role in the ensemble.
0: What about people writing now for the lute and the theorbo, modern music?
1: Mm. Yeah, there are a few people. Most notably, Stephen Goss, who's a Welsh composer and guitarist. He wrote a theorbo concerto, which I really want
0: against
1: to play
0: one day.
1: Against
0: the full orchestra?
1: I'm not sure if it's a full orchestra.
0: Up against the brass section?
1: Maybe, I don't think so. I would love to play that, but it's really, a few people out there are writing modern music for lute instruments.
0: In your experience, who writes best, and I'm going back through the history of the instrument, For the theorbo,
1: well, that comes down to personal preference.
0: So what's your personal preference?
1: I love a theorbo player called Giovanni Capsburger.
0: Capsburger?
1: Yeah.
0: Heard of that name.
1: Mm. Yeah. He was based in Italy.
0: I think we played a bit of Capsburger.
1: Mm.
0: Yes, yes. Robin Jackery is nodding on the other side of the glass.
1: Yeah.
0: And producer of the program.
1: He was really, this was an instrument that they sort of developed for this opera, as we've spoken about. And he really was one of the first ones to develop the solo repertoire. And he is so experimental and just a bit crazy.
0: I don't suppose you've got a Capsburger piece ready and waiting on that music stand.
1: Yeah.
0: You do?
1: We do. Now, I've just done a terrible setup because the piece that I actually want to play by Capsburger is not so crazy.
0: Oh.
1: It's not one of his crazy ones.
0: Well, never mind. It doesn't have to be crazy. It just has to be music.
1: Yeah, but this one is
0: played on the theorbo by
1: exactly.
0: You.
1: Yeah, so this one is Toccata Arpeggiata.
0: Right.
1: And he's exploring the arpeggio possibilities of the instrument and also the new ideas of harmony from the early 17th century in Italy.
0: George, do you just move that microphone back so you've got room to play, and that gives me time to say thanks very much for coming in, and you can tune your instrument up while you're tuning it, because this one's going to have different bass notes, isn't it? So that's what George is doing right now. He's reaching up to that long neck and he is changing one of the notes, one of the strings, because you're playing in a different key this time, right?
1: Almost.
0: Almost, right, okay. By the way, George, thanks for coming in with your theorbo. Just remind me again of the date for your gig.
1: This Saturday, it's the Night Watch Ensemble performing at 6:30, St. Michael's Anglican Church in Kelburn. Look us up on the internet.
0: He's a pro, this guy. George, been lovely having you in here with that theorbo. All the best for your trip back and home, and away you go with Capsburger.
1: Thank you so much. It's been a pleasure to talk to you, Brian.

George Wills playing music by Capsburger on his Theorbo. I reckon J.S. Bach might have learned a thing or two from that Capsburger. And George is over in New Zealand, back home from Australia, to perform music with the early music ensemble, The Night Watch, at St. Michael's Church, Kelburn, Wellington, this coming Saturday, 29th August, from 6:30. And George's Theorbo takes the time an hour into concert to 4:30.

an die Musik, to music. A song by Schubert, arranged there by Mischa Majewski, who performed it on the cello, accompanied by Daria Hovora. 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I'm Brian Crump. 26 minutes until the news at 5 with Karen McCarthy. Begin that journey with music from Mannheim, a clarinet concerto by Carl Philipp Stamitz. The first movement of clarinet concerto. Actually, it's the third movement of the clarinet concerto, number one. Carmen Berkus is soloist and director of the Nicholas Esterházy Sinfonia.

Galamán Bécquis was both the soloist and director of the Nicholas Esterházy Sinfonia, and that the third movement of the Clarinet Concerto No. 1 in F by Carl Philipp Starmitz. Juliet in Auckland, thank you very much for your text and your kind words. The answer to your question, what was that beautiful piece of Dolly Parton we played at the end of the program last night? Go and get yourself something to write this down with. I'll bring you the answer after this prelude by Sergei Rachmaninoff.

possibly too many flats to play it on the theorbo. It works just fine on your standard piano. The Prelude in G flat, Opus 23, number 10, by Sergei Rachmaninoff, a historic mono recording made by New Zealand-born, Whanganui-born Colin Horsley, who moved to the United Kingdom and established himself as one of the top pianists there in the middle of the 20th century. Now, getting back to the question which I got from my texter Juliet in Auckland, what was that beautiful piece sung by Dolly Parton that we played as a tribute to her at the end of the program yesterday, just before 7? That was, Juliet, a country gospel, but also a bit influenced by Celtic folk music, I think, as well, song called In the Sweet By and By. In the Sweet By and By. By is spelled B-Y-E, By and By. Beautiful song, wasn't it? Hope you can track it down. It was a lovely way to end the program yesterday. Here's a piece by Felix Mendelssohn. It's a movement from his string quartet number 4 in E minor, the Andante.

That was the Magini String Quartet with the Andante from the Quartet No. 4 in E minor by Felix Mendelssohn. Now, the Strausses, Johann 1 and 2, were champions of the waltz, but I reckon Tchaikovsky's had just that extra little bit of sophistication. Here's a case in point.

strings of the London Philharmonic Orchestra, conducted by Vladimir Yurovsky, and the second movement, the waltz from the Serenade for Strings, Opus 48 by Tchaikovsky. We are going to stay on the dance floor for the final number before the news at 5. It's La Compasita, one of the best known tangos to come out of Uruguay, written by Gerardo Matas Rodriguez, and it's performed by the London Tango Quintet.

0: La Campesita by Gerardo Rodriguez, performed by the London Tango Quintet. RNZ Concert. It's 5 o'clock.
1: RNZ News. Kia ora, good afternoon. I'm Karen McCarthy. A man and a woman have been found dead at a South Auckland address this afternoon.

0: after a serious incident that sent two schools into temporary lockdown and brought out armed police. Detective Inspector Sean Vickers says the bodies were found on Gambari Place in Wattle Downs. Police advise people to avoid the area. The family of a New Zealand woman believed to have been near the scene of the devastating flash flood in Nepal are desperately hoping she made it to higher ground. Suhasini Reddy is one of at least five New Zealanders unaccounted for after the flooding on the Nepal-China border killed at least 160 people. Sir Edmund Hillary's grandson, Alexander, says the water swept over hundreds of kilometres with at least four villages destroyed. Alexander Hillary, who manages the Himalayan Trust his grandfather founded, says military and private helicopters are helping people to get out. Warnings for very dangerous avalanche conditions are in place for many alpine areas in the South Island, with large avalanches expected to run to the valley floor in Arthur's Pass. Tim Thorstenson, activities manager at Aoraki Mount Cook's Hermitage Hotel, says he has heard rumbling on mountains after a huge dumping of snow. State Highway 94 to Milford Sound remains closed. Nearly 7 months after Wellington's Moore Point water treatment plant went into meltdown, local MP Julianne Genter says residents are still waiting to know what happened. About 14 billion litres of raw sewage has been pumped into the ocean since the breakdown. Local Government Minister Simon Watts will release findings from a Crown review into the disaster next week. And the man alleged to be behind the 9/11 terror attacks will finally stand trial in the middle of 2028, more than a quarter of a century after the destruction of New York's Twin Towers. Khalid Sheikh Mohammed has been held in Guantanamo Bay since September 2006. That's the news.
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2: And now the short forecast from Met Service, taking us through to the end of tomorrow, Friday. The situation, lots of isobars, lots of wet weather, lots of wind, especially in the South Island, which means first, from Northland down to Waitomo, including Tominanui, one or two showers tonight. Scattered rain develops in the north around midday tomorrow and extends south later in the day. Coromandel, Bay of Plenty and Taupo, fine tonight. Cloudy tomorrow with showers developing. Gisborne and Hawke's Bay, mostly cloudy with a few showers, clearing from the Hawke's Bay tonight. Taranaki to Wellington, including inland Taihape, also across to Wairarapa. Isolated showers turning to rain tomorrow afternoon. Northwesterlies become strong about Wellington and southern Wairarapa tomorrow, gusting to 100 kilometres an hour in exposed places. Nelson and Marlborough, mostly cloudy with scattered rain until tomorrow evening. Buller down to Fiordland, rain with heavy falls, turning to showers tomorrow afternoon or evening. Canterbury, Otago and Southland, scattered rain falling as snow down to about 500 metres above sea level, easing to isolated showers tonight or this evening, or maybe this afternoon or this evening. Chatham Islands, partly cloudy. Listening to RNZ Concert, it's funded through New Zealand On Air, and it's the second half of Toroki Te Whitu, 3 to 7, with me, Brian Crump. And if you were to take a virtual flight over Mount Cook, and it was a sunny day, this might be the perfect soundtrack to go with it.

If you're of a certain age, and I am of that certain age, you will always associate that piece of music with the film This Is New Zealand, which was such a hit at the Japan Expo of 1970. And its climax, to the climax of that music, you see the plane, or at least there's a shot, an aerial shot, flying over the top of Mount Cook, Araraki. Still stirs me a little bit. And that was the New Zealand Symphony Orchestra playing the intermezzo from the Corallia Suite by John Sibelius, who had no idea it would be used by some filmmakers on the other side of the world quite a few years after he wrote it. James Sidaris was the conductor. And this is a piece of music that was written for the movies by Louis Bacalov from the movie The Postman,

a number from the Oscar-winning film score by the Argentinian composer Luis Bacalov, Il Postino, or The Postman, played there by Joshua Bell, violin and friends. The second session of a 2026 Big Sing finale in Christchurch, the Christchurch Town Hall, is underway, and it's running until 6:30 tonight. You can watch it by going to our very own webpage, rnz.co.nz/concert, and there it is at the top. And the other great thing about live streaming of this is that underneath the live stream, you can see the timetable for all the sessions today, tomorrow, and Saturday. So you can set your alarm and make sure you get the one that you really want to watch, because chances are you've got rallies taking part in the Big Sing. Right now it's the Centennial Choir singing there from Mount Albert Grammar. I haven't got the sound up, but they look mighty fine. They look like they know what they're doing. They all do, really. The standard's incredibly high once you get to the finale of the Big Sing. Gareth Cock now, a rumba flamenca. It's played by Sapphire, a.k.a. the Australian Guitar Quartet.

Rumba Flamenca by Gareth Cock. It's one of those ones that fades out. Performed by the Australian Guitar Quartet, otherwise known as Sapphire. There's more to Thomas Arne than Rule Britannia, although that's perhaps his best known tune. Thomas was, interesting enough, given that he's associated with a tune that a lot of people associate with jingoism, as in rah rah up the English. He was a Roman Catholic, which isn't so rah-rah up the English. And he was so keen on music, his family wasn't that wealthy, that he smuggled, I don't know where he got it from, but he smuggled a spinet, which is what a tiny kind of harpsichord, into his room and dampened the sounds with his handkerchief so that the rest of the family couldn't hear him playing. He dressed up as a livery man to gain access to the gallery of the Italian Opera. And that's where he first met the musician and composer Michael Festing, who encouraged him in his music. And he wrote things like this, his overture number 7 in D, performed by Collegium Musicum 90, directed by Simon Standage.

Collegium Musicum 90, directed by Simon Standage, and one of the eight overtures in eight parts by Thomas Arne. We heard overture number 7 in the key of D. Elizabeth von Trapp will bring you tonight's moment of calm, the traditional number, Dona Nobis Pacem. She's a soprano. Ahead of that, two members of the Barenboim family, Daniel, piano, and Michael, violin, with Kian Soltani, the Austrian-Iranian cellist, performing the piano trio number 6 in G by Mozart. This is the third movement.

Daniel Barenboim, piano, his son Michael, violin, and Kian Sultani, cello, and a movement from the Piano Trio No. 6 in G by Mozart. And speaking of keeping music in the family, I said Elizabeth von Trapp would sing A Moment of Calm, and yes, she is descended from the von Trapps, the family that were the basis of the musical, the story, the sound, the music, who migrated, got out of Austria in 1938 before the Nazis got to them and ended up in the United States, which is where Elizabeth von Trapp was born. And this is her singing to the additional number, Dona Nobis Pacem. It's our moment of calm. I hope it makes you feel a bit calmer.

Elizabeth von Trapp, Dona Nobis Pacem, her version of the traditional song, and which was our moment of calm today on our Antic concert, Toro Kita Fitu. Takes the time to almost 25 minutes to six. Johannes Brahms wrote three violin sonatas. This is the third movement of the second of them. Jan Tavrosiewicz is the violin. Deirdre Irons plays the piano.

Jan Tarasowicz, violinist from Poland originally, came to New Zealand in 1985. Deirdre Irons, pianist, originally Canadian, came to New Zealand in 1977. Playing there together, the Violin Sonata No. 2A, the third movement by Johannes Brahms. Pieces of classical music appropriated by New Zealand. We've already had one of them in this half of Toroki Te Whitu, 3-7, the intermezzo from the Corellia Suite by Jean Sibelius, which became the theme music for This Is New Zealand and was also used later on as the opening music for broadcasts of TV1 back in the day. This is another number which was appropriated by New Zealanders, especially New Zealanders driving Mr. Whippy vans.

Fantasia on Greensleeves by Ray Vaughan Williams, played by the London Symphony Orchestra, conducted by Andre Previn, a recording made back in 1971. Our second feature work is not too far off. It's the Piano Sonata No. 15, The Pastoral by Beethoven, played by Stephen Kovacevic. Right now, this is something off a new release of music by the Bohemian composer Jan, maybe even the Polish, one or the other, Jan Dismas Zalenka, which is on the Genuine label. It was our album The Week not too long ago, featuring music for double reed instruments and continuo. And here we have the Sonata No. 1 in F, the second movement. Our oboists are Ramon Ortega Quiera and Angel Luis Sanchez. Mark Trinnell plays the bassoon, Vis de Bova, the double bass, and Alfonso Alegre is on the harpsichord.

Music by, yes, the Czech composer, Jan Dismaselenka, Baroque composer. His Sonata No. 1 in F. We heard the second movement for two oboes, bassoon and continuo. Our oboes were Ramon Ortega Cuero and Angel Luis Sanchez. Marino, Mark Trunell played the bassoon. Vis de Bova, the double bass, and Alfonso Sebastian Alegre, the harpsichord. And that's off an album which was released recently on the Genuine label. That's G-E-N-U-I-N. The N's are for Nancy. Called simply Zelenka. And a very fine album it is too. If you like your double reed instruments, stay tuned. We've got a movement from the Bassoon Concerto by Rossetti, played by Albrecht Holder, after this. And this is a preview of what's coming up in Music Alive. This piece features one of the artists who is part of the concert we will broadcast at 7 o'clock, the Spanish pianist Javier Pardines. And he will play with the Auckland Philharmonia Orchestra the Piano Concerto No. 5, The Egyptian, by Camille Saint-Saëns. Here he is playing Debussy.

les sons et les parfums tournant dans l'air du soir. Sounds and scents swirl in the evening air, which immediately has me thinking of my favourite evening scents from the tropics, Frangipani. It was played there, it's from Preludes Book 1 by Debussy, played there by Javier Prianis, Spanish pianist, who will feature tonight in Music Alive, a concert we recorded last year with the Auckland Philharmonia, the fifth piano concerto, Camille Saint-Saëns, the Egyptian. Also on the programme, Daphnis and Chloe by Maurice Ravel, the whole thing, not the suites, the whole thing, with the Sydney Philharmonia Choirs. Yun Merkel is the conductor. That's Music Alive coming your way in just over an hour from now, right here on RNZ Concert.

Albrecht Holder bassoon with the new Brandenburg Orchestra, and the third movement of the bassoon concerto in F by Francesco Antonio Rossetti. Before our second feature work, which is the Pastoral Piano Sonata, not the Pastoral Symphony, the Pastoral Piano Sonata by Beethoven, is Sonata number 15, we have this song from Rosalka by Antonin Dvorak, arranged for cello and orchestra, Song to the Moon. And if my calculations are correct, we must be very close to a full moon right now. So check what's going on outside your window. You might get a nice surprise if you didn't know already. Here's Pablo Fernandez playing the cello with the Swedish Chamber Orchestra.

Pablo Ferlander's cello and the Swedish Chamber Orchestra, and an arrangement by Pablo of the great aria from Dvorak's opera Rosalka, Song to the Moon. And yes, chances are the moon is up where you are if you're listening in Aotearoa. It'll be on the rise and it's near as full, 99.2% waxing gibbous. So it's on the way to a full moon sometime tomorrow afternoon, our time. So let me know if you saw the moon while that was playing. I know the weather's a bit inclement around much of the country, but you know, a bit of cloud can make the full moon or near full moon even more of a sight. 6:09, that's time for our second feature work today on ANZ Concert 3-7. It's the Piano Sonata number 15 in D, also known as the Pastoral. It's by Beethoven. Why is it called the Pastoral? We don't know. We think because the publisher thought that'd be a good idea. And I'm just making a guess here, but I don't think the publisher was cashing in on the success of Beethoven's Pastoral Symphony because it's Opus 28, and that's much earlier than the Pastoral Symphony, unless for some reason the Opus 28 didn't get published until later on, but that doesn't make sense to me. Either way, the main point is it's in four movements. You'll hear an allegro, then an andante. The third movement is a scherzo and a rondo allegro, but not too fast allegro finale. And it's played here by Stephen Kovacevic. Actually, I'll say that again. Stephen Kovacevic. It's more like it.

Stephen Kovacevic and the Piano Sonata number 15 in D, the Pastoral by Beethoven. Our second feature work today on Aaronczyk Concert, Total Kita Fitu. Where the time is just going 27 minutes to 7. I'm well into my final half hour with you. We begin that with an aria from Verdi's opera La Traviata. It's sung by Alfredo, who's the main love interest, by his dad. Now, Alfredo is in love with Violetta, but Violetta is a courtesan. And Daddy's trying to say, look, come back home. Come back to the fold, boy. And he sings this aria, which is known as Da Provenza il mare il sol, which means the sea, the land of Provence, which is where they hang out. That's in your heart. That's where you belong. Here's Cheryl Milnes with the Bavarian State Opera Orchestra.

Wow, with a voice like that, how could Alfredo refuse the entreaties of his dad and return to the fold? But he didn't listen, did he? That was Di Provenza il Mar, baritone aria, aria sung by Alfredo's dad in La Traviata by Verdi. It was sung there brilliantly by the baritone Cyril Milnes with the Bavarian State Opera Orchestra conducted by the great Carlos Kleiber. An oboe concerto now. This is a movement from the Concerto in G by Leopold Hoffmann. Stefan Schie is the oboist with the Nicholas Esterhazy Sinfonia.

Stefan Schiele, oboe with the Nicholas Esterházy Sinfonia, and the first movement of the Oboe Concerto in G by Leopold Hoffmann. Now, at first you might think this next piece is a little early. It's by Frederick Delius on hearing the first cuckoo in spring. But then I thought about it and thought, actually, by the end of next month, and next month is only a few days away, the cuckoos will be back in Aotearoa. So really, it's almost bang on time. It was written in 1912. It's a real marvel, as Robert Macklow writes in some program notes that I found on this piece for a concert given by the National Arts Centre Orchestra of Canada. A marvel of orchestral restraint. And he's really quite precise in his orchestration. See if you can spot the few times he asks the horns and bassoon, which have to sit through most of the thing playing nothing, actually get to blow their instruments. Here's a Swiss-Italian orchestra. And also for a bonus, see if you can work out what instrument is playing the cuckoo's role.

the Swiss Italian Orchestra, conducted by Howard Griffiths, and Frederick Delius's little tone poem on hearing the first cuckoo in spring. I wonder when you'll hear the first cuckoo of this spring, be it shining Pipi Whararoa or long-tailed Koi Koia. I give us all about 4, maybe 5 weeks. Here's a nocturne by Chopin. If you can see the moon, I know it's pretty rough and ready around the country today weather-wise, but if you can, or if it's partly obscured by cloud, look at it while you listen to this. Maria João Pires plays the Nocturne Opus 55, No. 2 by Chopin.

Maria Joao Perez and the Nocturne in E-flat, Opus 55, number 2 by Chopin. And that's just about all the music I have time to bring you today on 3 to 7, produced for RNZ Concert by Robin Jackery, presented by me, Brian Crump. I'm going to exit the studio zigzag style with this tarantella, Tarantella Storta, or Crooked Tarantella. It's by Antonello Paliotti, and he's conducted

0: Hello, I'm David Morris. Join me for the Musical Omnivore on Sunday afternoons. Music from the Renaissance to the Romantics and beyond, and performers from the dawn of recording to the present day. The Musical Omnivore, 3 o'clock Sunday on RNZ Concert. Kia ora, hello, David Morris with you through until midnight. As usual, evenings start at 9 with early music up late. Tonight, music from the Spanish Golden Age. Much has been made in the news recently of the deaths of Dolly Parton and Tim Curry, very well-known figures in the pop and entertainment scenes. And closer to home, we've heard of the recent death of Brecon Carter, concertmaster of the Auckland Philharmonia from 1981 to 1997, and concertmaster emeritus afterwards. Through his long career, he performed in the new BBC Orchestra, the Sydney Symphony, the Elizabethan Trust Orchestra, the resident ensemble of the Sydney Opera House. He was concertmaster of the Symphonia of Auckland, and when that orchestra went into liquidation, was one of the co-founders and concertmaster of the Auckland Philharmonia. He became a member of the New Zealand Order of Merit for services to music in 1999. I'm sure he will be very fondly remembered by audiences and Auckland Philharmonia members, past and present. He died on Monday, and a service was held yesterday. To quote from Brecon Carter's obituary notice, "He will be remembered for a lifetime of service to God, to music, to his family and community. He was a man of gentle kindness and infinite patience, qualities that made him a cherished violin teacher, a passionate golfer, and a formidable opponent to the rainbow trout of the Tauranga Taupo River. Requiescat in pace, Brecon Carter." Also to tonight's Music Alive, and it's a concert from the Auckland Philharmonia that we recorded in August 2025.
1: Kia ora koutou katoa, this is Maria Moe on RNZ Concert at the Auckland Town Hall. In just a short while, the Auckland Philharmonia

will be bringing us a French extravaganza with tonight's concert, Daphnis et Chloé, featuring the blistering virtuosity of Camille Saint-Saëns and the kaleidoscopic sound world of Maurice Ravel. To mark Ravel's 150th birthday, we listen to his grand orchestral work, Daphnis et Chloé. Written in 1912 and inspired by a 2nd-century Greek romance, the love between Daphnis and Chloé comes to life through Ravel's vivid orchestral colours and a wordless chorus creating a rich wall of sound. Opening the concert is Saint-Saëns' final piano concerto, No. 5, nicknamed Egyptian. Saint-Saëns was an avid world traveller who managed to visit all the continents except for Australia and Antarctica, making 179 trips to 27 different countries. He was, in fact, on a trip through Egypt in 1896 when he wrote this concerto, which led to its nickname. And on walks the stage, the concertmaster for the first half, Max Tan. The soloist for tonight's piano concerto is Javier Perianes, who has performed in the most prestigious concert halls with the world's leading orchestras, working with renowned conductors such as Daniel Barenboim, Gustavo Dudamel and Klaus Mäkelä. He's joined by celebrated German conductor Jun Merkel, who's been the music director of the Malaysian Philharmonic since 2021. And on they walk to the stage, tonight's soloist, Javier Perianes, and conductor, Jun Merkel. Camille Saint-Saëns, Piano Concerto No. 5, The Egyptian.

A trip down the River Nile with pianist Javier Perianes, conductor Jun Melkel, and the Auckland Philharmonia by way of Camille Saint-Saëns' Piano Concerto No. 5, The Egyptian. The Auckland Town Hall is erupting in applause after that. What a brilliant performance. The height of French romanticism and sparkling virtuosity fused with eclectic sounds from Java, Spain, and the Middle East. The question remains, will we get an encore from Javier Perianes? And it looks like we may. He's walking back on the stage with the conductor, Jun Melkel. Turning to the audience to express his gratitude for a successful performance. A bouquet of flowers he's got in his arms. And it looks like he's walking back off the stage, but the Auckland Town Hall hasn't had enough yet. We want more, they say. And there he is, coming back out.

Javier Perianes with his encore, Sevilla from Suite Española No. 1 by Isaac Albeniz. Well, that was a rousing first half. It's time now for the audience to stretch their legs, grab a glass of wine, debrief the impressions of the concerto. He's waving goodbye to the audience one last time as he makes his final walk off the stage, Javier Perianes. And now it's time for the audience to stretch their legs, get some wine, talk about the impressions of the concerto. Always a great opportunity to spot some familiar audience faces and have a chat as well. You're listening to RNZ Concert with Maria Moe, presenting Auckland Philharmonia's Daphnis et Chloé live from the Auckland Town Hall. We'll be joining you again in just a few minutes. No mai hoki mai, welcome back to the Auckland Town Hall. My name is Maria Moe, and tonight's Auckland Philharmonia concert is brought to you by RNZ Concert. The audience members are returning to their seats for the epic second half, the titular work of tonight's concert, Maurice Ravel's orchestral masterpiece, Daphnis et Chloé. The Sydney Philharmonia Choirs joins the orchestra tonight, directed by Brett Weimark. This 1912 work was originally a ballet commissioned by the famed Russian impresario Sergei Diaghilev for the Ballet Russe in Paris. Diaghilev had enjoyed successful collaborations with Igor Stravinsky with the ballets Firebird and Petrushka in the years just prior. Ravel was put together with choreographer Michel Fokine, which was a difficult process. He recalled months of working until 3 a.m. every night with Fokine, not knowing a word of French, and himself only knowing swear words in Russian, battling through different creative visions. Fokine wanted a more provocative and pagan portrayal, whereas Ravel wanted a vast musical fresco inspired by 18th century French painters. However challenging the process was, the result was a true triumph. Ravel's score is tender and lush without being overtly sentimental in telling the love story of Daphnis and Chloé. From the days of their shared childhood in the pastures, to facing obstacles like Chloé being abducted by pirates, to the god Pan reuniting them, represented by the beautiful flute solo, and the joyous bacchanal of the finale celebrating their union. Daphnis et Chloé has become one of Maurice Ravel's most celebrated orchestral accomplishments, these days being performed as a standalone concert work separate from the ballet. And here is June Merkel, the conductor, once more onto the stage to conduct the Auckland Philharmonia as they're about to tell us this ancient Greek love story of Ravel's Daphnis et Chloé.

0: Jeff Nesse et Chloe by Maurice Ravel, performed by the Auckland Philharmonia with conductor Jun Merkel at the Auckland Town Hall tonight. What a performance. One of Ravel's longest works for the orchestra. A massive undertaking. And tonight we've featured the Sydney Philharmonia's choir as well, led by Brett Waymark. And here they are on the stage, Jun Merkel and Brett Waymark, acknowledging the fantastic efforts of the choir. And that brings the Auckland Philharmonia concert to a close. This concert was produced for RNZ Concert by Emrit Ikiji, engineered by Adrian Holley, with production assistance from Chantal Gauchy. I'm Maria Mo, wishing you a lovely evening. Pō Marie, good night.
1: We recorded that concert in August 2025. Tomorrow evening, we are back at the BBC Proms at the Royal Albert Hall in London, the Halle Orchestra, with a concert including Rachmaninoff's Symphony No. 2. That's Music Alive tomorrow on RNZ Concert. And to conclude tonight's Music Alive, it's pieces by Oscar Burma and Norman Dallagioio. Oscar Burma was not only a composer but also a trumpeter, and we'll hear tonight his sextet for brass, played by members of the Auckland Philharmonia Brass. This is also from a concert we recorded in August last year.

Sextet by German composer Oskar Boehmer, played there by members of the Auckland Philharmonia Brass. A short piece by American composer Norman Delajoyo to wrap up tonight's Music Alive. This is the Nocturne in E, pianist Jian Liu.

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1: And now for evenings on RNZ Concert. Kia ora, I'm David Morris, and it is also time for early music up late. And today a motet by Tomás Luis de Victoria, 16th century Spanish composer. Vidi Speciosum. This is a text from the Song of Songs. I saw the beautiful one rising as a dove. The choir Stile Antico.

I saw the beautiful one rising as a dove, Vigi Speciosum by Thomas Luis de Victoria. It was performed by the choir Stile Antico. Well, next on RNZ Concert, Johann Friedrich Fasch. This is a concerto in D for trumpet and two oboes, played by the ensemble Il Gardelino.

Concerto for Trumpet and Two Oboes by Johann Friedrich Fasch. It was played by the ensemble Il Gardellino. You tune to Evenings. Some music by Domenico Scarlatti next, played and arranged by Kewhi Park on the guitar. This is the Sonata in G by Scarlatti, Kirkpatrick No. 14.

Domenico Scarlatti's Sonata in G, Kirkpatrick 14, played and arranged by Kewhee Park. Antonin Dvorak wrote a set of love songs which he titled Cypresses, and he arranged 12 of them for string quartet. This is the 8th, which originally had the title In the Deepest Forest Glade I Stand, the Panocha Quartet.

Wedding Day at Trolltagen, from the lyric pieces by Edvard Grieg. Leif Ove Andsnes was the pianist, and he was playing on Grieg's own piano there. You're tuned to Evenings on RNZ Concert. It's a work by Alan Hovhaness next for trumpet and orchestra. Lars Rantsch is the trumpeter, with the Berlin Radio Symphony Orchestra conducted by Gerard Schwartz. The title of the piece is Crimean Heirich, and that is the name of an Armenian priest who was something of a hero to the Armenian people, led them through many, many persecutions. Crimean Heirich by Alan Hovhaness.

Crimean Heirich by Ellen Havanas. The trumpeter was Lars Ranch, and the Berlin Radio Symphony Orchestra was conducted by Gerard Schwartz. Schwartz himself, a very fine trumpeter of note. It's music by Claude Debussy next on Evenings on RNZ Concert. Towards the end of the composer's life, he decided to set about writing 6 sonatas for different sorts of instrumentation. In the end, he only managed to complete 3 before his death, and this is one of them, the Violin Sonata in G Minor. We'll hear it played by Martin Reisley and Jian Liu.

Violin Sonata in G Minor by Debussy, violinist Martin Risley and pianist Jun Liu. Well, next in Evenings on RNZ Concert, tenor Jonas Kaufmann with Claudio Abbado conducting the Mahler Chamber Orchestra. Music by Richard Wagner, Winterstürme wischen dem Wonnenmond from Die Walküre. Winter storms have vanished. Wishful thinking, that.

Hello, I'm David Morris. Join me for the Musical Omnivore on Sunday afternoons. Music from the Renaissance to the Romantics and beyond, and performers from the dawn of recording to the present day. The Musical Omnivore, 3 o'clock Sunday on RNZ Concert. And coming up this Sunday, a conductor focus on Horst Stein, a significant post-war opera conductor at Bayreuth and the Vienna State Opera. I'll be playing a couple of operatic excerpts of Weber Mass and Bruckner's Symphony No. 6 in a classic 1970s recording. That's Sunday afternoon from 3 o'clock. Well, coming up in around about 10 minutes' time, we'll hear a Mozart violin concerto played by Hilary Hahn. But first up, it's the Canimason family with some excerpts from The Carnival of the Animals by Saint-Saëns. We'll hear Aquarium, Aviary, Fossils, The Swan, and the finale.

Excerpts from The Carnival of the Animals by Saint-Saëns, played there by the Kenny Mason family. You are tuned to Evenings on RNZ Concert. European musicians in the 17th and early 18th centuries were fascinated by the exotic music of the Turks. There's pieces by Lully, Beethoven, Haydn, and Mozart. Just think of his Rondo alla Turca, and this work, the Violin Concerto No. 5, nicknamed the Turkish Concerto. Here it is from violinist Hilary Hahn and the Bremen German Chamber Philharmonic. Paavo Järvi is the conductor.

Violin Concerto No. 5 in A by Mozart, his Turkish concerto. Hilary Hahn was the violinist. Paavo Järvi conducted the Bremen German Chamber Philharmonic. You're tuned to Evenings, and it's an RNZ recording next. In fact, a world premiere recording as well. Arturo Toscanini was one of the very greatest conductors of last century, and it turns out he was also a sometime composer. This is his piece for violin and string quartet, Meditazione, Tristezza in cor mi piange. Meditation, my heart weeps with great sadness. An RNZ recording, the first recording of this piece. Solo violinist Christina Zielinska, with a string quartet of Cindy Yan, Miyu Yun, Vivian Yandel, and Paul Mitchell.

Meditazione, tristezze in cor mi piange. Meditation, my heart weeps with great sadness. Music by Arturo Toscanini. Christina Zielinska was the solo violinist. Cindy Yan and Miyu Yun, the violinists of the string quartet. The violist Vivian Yandel and the cellist Paul Mitchell. A world premiere recording and a recording made by RNZ. You're tuned to RNZ Concert and our programmer's evenings. Here's some Cyril Scott, as arranged by Percy Granger and played by Piers Lane, Handelian Rhapsody.

Handelian Rhapsody by Cyril Scott, as arranged by Percy Granger. The pianist was Piers Lane. Next in the evenings, Eric Whittaker and his piece Occoli Omnium, which has as its text the grace from Sydney Sussex College, Cambridge. We will hear the Eric Whittaker singers and the composer himself conducting.

Occoli Omnium by Eric Whittaker. Eric Whittaker himself conducting the Eric Whittaker Singers. A Vivaldi piece next in an arrangement for psaltery. This is an aria from the opera Giustino, played by Franziska Fleischandel.

0: Every morning from 6 to 10, we have exactly what you need to begin your day on the right note. 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
1: And right now, you're tuned to Evenings. Kia ora, I'm David Morris. Well, do stay tuned. Coming up, we'll hear the Sonata Pianoforte by Gabrielli and also an English Suite by Bach, played by Murray Pariah. But right now, it's a Franz Liszt symphonic poem. This is his Orpheus, which was inspired by an Etruscan vase and intended to be an introduction to the first Weimar performance of Orfeo di Eurydice by Gluck. Orpheus by Liszt, the New Zealand Symphony Orchestra, and conductor Michael Hollas.

The symphonic poem Orpheus by Franz Liszt, Michael Hollas and the New Zealand Symphony Orchestra. Well, next in the evenings, it's Milos Karadaglic playing a guitar piece by Emilio Pujol. This is Milonga from his River Plate or River Plata Suite No. 1.

Milonga by Emilio Pujol, played by Miloš Karadaglić. Well, next on Evenings, it's the first piece of music that we know of that indicates that the musician should play loud and soft. It's the Sonata Pianoforte, or the Sonata Soft and Loud, by Giovanni Gabrieli from his set of Sacre Symphoniae. We'll hear the Taverner players and conductor Andrew Parrott.

the sonata Pianoforte by Giovanni Gabrieli. Andrew Parrott conducted the Taverner Players. Well, next on Evenings, the music by Rebecca Clark. Her own instrument was the viola, and this is a piece for viola and piano. It's called Morpheus. Vassian Beranger is the violist, and Dana Ciocale is the pianist.

Morpheus by Rebecca Clark. The violist was Vassien Béranger, and Dana Ciocale was the pianist. To Bach next. Bach collected most of his keyboard suites into three major collections. There's the partitas, the French suites, and the English suites. And tonight we'll hear the English suite number 6 in D minor by Bach. Pianist Murray Pariah.

The English Suite No. 6 in D minor by Bach, Murray Pariah the pianist. This is Evenings on RNZ Concert. A piece next by Rebecca Dale, The Cloths of Heaven. It's performed by Voters 8.

Cloths of Heaven by Rebecca Dale, Vultures 8 Foundation Choir and Orchestra, conducted by Barnaby Smith. And that is it from me for this evening. David Morris signing off and wishing you, of course, a very good night. Do stay tuned, though. Music Through the Night continues all through the night through until 6 o'clock in the morning. And it starts with Foray playing Foray. This is Foray's Pavane, played by Gabriel Foray on a piano roll.

Hello, I'm David Morris. Join me for The Musical Omnivore on Sunday afternoons. Music from the Renaissance to the Romantics and beyond, and performers from the dawn of recording to the present day. The Musical Omnivore, 3 o'clock Sunday on RNZ Concert.

Ngā mihi o te pō. 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

0: RNZ News, kia ora, I'm Nicola Wright. A New Zealand geologist says events like the Nepal flash flooding will become more frequent because of climate change. More than 350 people are dead and about 1,500 are missing, including five New Zealanders, after a flash flood and landslide hit the Nepal-China border on Wednesday. It's believed a glacier collapse may have caused the disaster. Earth Sciences' Simon Cox says climate change is weakening mountain regions. The head of the country's Road Freight Industry Association says he is stunned at the proposition of more deferrals or cancellations to fuel excise increases. The government is signalling it won't go ahead with a planned 12 cents per litre increase in January, while Labour has committed not to increase the fuel excise duty at all for a full term. The money collected from the fuel tax helps pay for building, upgrading and maintaining the roading network. A Green MP says it is unacceptable that beneficiaries had their payments cut because ministry staff were overloaded with paperwork. A law change rushed through Parliament last year requires some beneficiaries to reconfirm their circumstances annually to ensure they are still eligible. The Greens' Ricardo Menendez-March is blaming the Minister Louise Upston for making the law in haste. A new survey has found two-thirds of New Zealanders are willing to pay more tax for better health care. The study is a collaboration between the Cancer Society and cancer researchers from the University of Otago. Lead researcher, Professor Louise Signal, says the results show a public mandate for stronger action on cancer and a willingness to pay more in taxes. The former Bosnian Serb military leader Ratko Mladic has died. The 84-year-old was serving a life sentence in The Hague for genocide and crimes against humanity. Mladic oversaw the brutal siege of Sarajevo and the murder of thousands of Bosnian Muslim men and boys in Srebrenica in the 1990s. That's the news.
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0: The forecast from Met Service to midnight. Northland to Taumarunui, cloudy spells and scattered showers, mainly from afternoon. Coromandel Peninsula Bay, plenty in Taupo, mostly cloudy with showers, clearing for a while this afternoon. Gisborne and Hawke's Bay, cloud at times, and the odd shower for Gisborne. Wairarapa, also Taranaki and Taihape to Wellington, often cloudy. Isolated showers turn to rain from afternoon. Northwesterlies rise to gale this morning, gusting 100 kilometres per hour for exposed parts of Wellington and southern Wairarapa. Marlborough and Nelson, rain clears to fine this afternoon. Northwesterlies rise this morning to gale, gusting 100 kilometres per hour for the Marlborough Sounds. Buller to Fiordland, occasionally heavy rain from Hokitika North this morning, otherwise showers. Rain returns to Fiordland this evening. Canterbury, Otago and Southland, scattered rain, clearing Canterbury and Otago by late afternoon, and the Chatham Islands often cloudy. In the main centres, Auckland cloud at times, a few showers early and again from afternoon. Northerlies, 17 degrees. Tauranga cloudy with a few morning and evening showers, but some sunny breaks this afternoon. Northerlies and 17. Hamilton, a few showers, mainly from afternoon. Northerlies, 17. Wellington, mostly cloudy with rain for a while late afternoon and early evening. Strong northerlies, gusting 100 kilometres per hour till evening. 14. Christchurch, a few spots of morning rain, then fine at times. Gusty northeasterlies 10 northwest this afternoon, 20. And Dunedin, a few showers, clearing late afternoon to fine spells. Northerlies turn westerly this afternoon, 16 degrees. 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
3: Morena. Well, it is absolutely fabulous to be here on a Friday. This is Ramari, 28th of August, and I'm Kerry MacDonald. Great to be here on RNZ Concert Mornings with you, and I hope you've got a great day planned as well. It's all a box of birds here, isn't it? But we're going to start now with music that celebrates the unique

Luigi Boccherini starting us off this morning with the third movement of his cello concerto in D. We heard Sol Gabetta with the Capella Gabetta, directed by Andres Gabetta, bringing us to 12 minutes past six. And something a little bit more sparkly, shimmering, cascading fountains of that Renaissance villa in Tivoli in Italy, where Franz Liszt wrote a piece during his stay at the Villa d'Este. It's near Rome. He was a guest of Cardinal Gustav von Hohenhauer. This is Alfred Brendel to play Les Jeux d'eau à la Ville d'Este.

pianist Alfred Brendel, and work by Liszt. Reflections on pretty fundamental religious questions rather than his travels, his Année de Pèlerinage, Year 3, Les Jeux d'eau à la Ville d'Este, the Fountains of the Villa d'Este. Sounds rather gorgeous, doesn't it? 21 past six. You're listening to Mornings on RNZ Concert with me, Kerry MacDonald. And we're being quite grand in this hour. We've got now a work that was, well, commissioned. One of a set of three string quartets that Count Razumovsky, who was the Russian ambassador to Vienna, happened to be an amateur violinist and a string quartet enthusiast. He'd studied with Haydn. So pretty grand chap. Well, he commissioned from Beethoven a set of three string quartets in 1805. And the third of these, which is, well, the least problematic, according to some critics, who said it would surely win over every educated music lover. We're going to hear the fourth movement of the string quartet in E minor, the Razumovsky, played by the New Zealand String Quartet.

the New Zealand String Quartet playing the fourth movement of Beethoven's String Quartet in E minor, the Razumovsky. And you might be interested to know that that was written at the same time as Beethoven's Fourth Symphony. Just one of those things, listen to them one after another and you might get a sense of, what was he thinking at that time? That brings us to 27 past six and Johannes Brahms and Antonín Dvořák, great friends, and they're also friends of the renowned violinist Josef Joachim. Well, Brahms wrote to Joachim. He said, "Take a look at Dvořák's serenade for wind instruments. I hope you'll enjoy it as much as I do. It would be difficult to discover a finer, more refreshing impression of really abundant and charming creative talent. Have it played to you. I feel sure the players will enjoy doing it." Well, that's an endorsement, isn't it? The second movement of Dvořák's Serenade is actually comprised of two Czech folk dancers, the Susedska and a Furiont, as the trio section. So here is that second movement, played by Chamber Orchestra of Europe, conducted by Alexander Schneider.

Doesn't that put you in a good mood? That was the second movement of Dvorak's Serenade in D minor for wind instruments, played by Chamber Orchestra of Europe, conducted by Alexander Schneider. And that brings us to 26 minutes to 7. So a quick look at the weather today in Tamaki Makaurau, Auckland. Cloudy periods with a few showers before dawn, and again from this afternoon, northerlies, your high 17. Also expecting 17 in Tauranga Moana. Cloudy with a few morning and evening showers, but a few afternoon fine breaks, northerlies. In Kirikiriroa, Hamilton, cloudy periods with a few showers, mainly from this afternoon. Northerlies developing this morning, and your high expected to be 17. In Te Whanganui Atara, Wellington, mostly cloudy with rain for a time late this afternoon and early this evening. Strong northerlies gusting to 100 kilometres an hour until this evening. And you can expect a high today of 14 degrees. In Ōtautahi, Christchurch, mostly cloudy with a few spots of morning rain, and then there'll be fine breaks. Gusty northeasterlies tending northwesterly this afternoon. Your high expected to be 20. In Otipoti, Dunedin, mostly cloudy with a few showers, clearing late this afternoon as fine breaks develop. Northerlies turning westerly this afternoon. And your high expected to be 16 degrees today. 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

pretty groovy, sort of a harp concerto. It was written in 1999, so there you go. Roald van Oosten is the composer of that harp concerto. We heard the third movement, and the harpist Godelieve Schramer was the soloist with the Netherlands Radio Chamber Orchestra, conducted by Misha Hamel. A flute and a piano piece now. They're playing together. It's a piece by Englishman Edward German. No irony there. Mainly remembered today for his light operas, Merry England and Tom Jones. And original piano works were definitely a bit of a sideline for him, but he did write several short pieces. This is one of them.

the flute. Lovely flute, played there by Lisa Friend with Mark Kincaid at the piano, and a piece by Edward German, A Romance, one of a pair. Sadly, the other piece is lost. You're listening to Mornings on RNZ Concert. It's 13 minutes to 7, and we've got a little bit. I've got a little bit more flute for you. Actually, it's meant to be for flute, but it's going to be played by a recorder. That's coming up after this. Mozart, his 12th keyboard concerto, and he wrote it for sale to the Viennese public by advance subscription, a sort of 18th century equivalent of crowdsourcing. And a major selling point of these subscription concertos was that they were composed not only for concert use, but also for performance at home by a piano and a string quartet, because the wind parts weren't hugely important and could easily be dispensed with. That's what they said. But this is Aaron Hilliard playing fortepiano with NZ Baroque, and the third movement of Mozart's Piano Concerto No. 12 in A.

He's such a great champion of the fortepiano and harpsichord, the Australian Aaron Halliard, who was playing fortepiano there. He's a conductor as well. That was NZ Baroque as well, and they were playing the third movement of Mozart's Piano Concerto No. 12 in A. We're going to finish off with one of Telemann's 12 Fantasies for flute solo, but it's played on the recorder.

Recorder player Dan Lauren playing the Fantasia No. 1 in A for solo flute by Georg Telemann. 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

0: RNZ News, kia ora, I'm Nicola Wright. There are warnings of fresh flooding risks in the Himalayas, where rescuers are still trying to reach hundreds of people missing since yesterday's devastating flash flood. Nearly 390 people are now confirmed dead. Two lakes that have developed on either side of the border between Nepal and Tibet are threatening to burst. Yesterday's flood is being blamed on a glacier collapse that pushed rock, ice, mud and debris into river systems in the mountains. Police have been hunting overnight for whoever killed a man and a woman found dead in Auckland yesterday. The police say whoever was responsible had fled before they arrived at the Wattle Downs property. Neighbours have described hearing gunshots, although police have not said what kind of weapon was used. ACTS leader David Seymour has gently chastised his coalition partner National for jumping the gun on announcing the fuel excise duty will not be increased next year. The Finance Minister, Nicola Willis, confirmed yesterday that the planned 12 cents a litre increase in January will no longer go ahead. A spokesperson later clarified that is National's position. Mr. Seymour says the matter went to Cabinet earlier this week and it's yet to make a final decision. He says government decisions are best announced after Cabinet has made them. The EU says it expects Meta to limit teenagers' use of social media in Europe after the firm agreed to various restrictions in the United States. The owner of Facebook and Instagram is implementing new limits as part of a multi-billion dollar settlement with American states that accuse the company of harming children. A study has found voters for all major parties would like to see stricter regulations on lobbying when it comes to unhealthy foods and alcohol. 1,600 people were surveyed by Otago University in a study funded by the Cancer Society. That's the news.
1: Coming up on 3 to 7, Emma Billing, New Zealand Coral Federation Events Manager, takes time out from one of the biggest gatherings she'll manage this year, the Big Sing. In the thick of it, on 3 to 7, with me, Brian Crump, today on RNZ Concert.
0: The forecast from Met Service to midnight. Northland to Taumarunui, cloudy spells and scattered showers, mainly from afternoon. Coromandel Peninsula Bay, plenty in Taupō, mostly cloudy with showers, clearing for a while this afternoon. Gisborne and Hawke's Bay, cloud at times, and the odd shower for Gisborne. Wairarapa, also Taranaki and Taihape to Wellington, often cloudy. Isolated showers turn to rain from afternoon. Northwesterlies rise to gale this morning, gusting 100 kilometres per hour for exposed parts of Wellington and southern Wairarapa. Marlborough and Nelson, rain clears to fine this afternoon. Northwesterlies rise this morning to gale, gusting 100 kilometres per hour for the Marlborough Sounds. Buller to Fiordland, occasionally heavy rain from Hokitika North this morning, otherwise showers. Rain returns to Fiordland this evening. Canterbury, Otago and Southland, scattered rain, clearing Canterbury and Otago by late afternoon, and the Chatham Islands often cloudy. In the main centres, Auckland cloud at times, a few showers early and again from afternoon. Northerlies, 17 degrees. Tauranga, cloudy with a few morning and evening showers, but some sunny breaks this afternoon. Northerlies and 17. Hamilton, a few showers, mainly from afternoon. Northerlies, 17. Wellington, mostly cloudy with rain for a while late afternoon and early evening. Strong northerlies, gusting 100 kilometres per hour till evening. 14. Christchurch, a few spots of morning rain, then fine at times. Gusty northeasterlies 10 northwest this afternoon, 20. And Dunedin, a few showers, clearing late afternoon to fine spells. Northerlies turn westerly this afternoon, 16 degrees. 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

Ottorino Respighi basing some music on Italian lute music. That little bit of his Ancient Airs and Dances Suite number 1, combining a dance and an air, the Passo Mezzo e Mascherata. Sinfonia 21, directed by Richard Hickox. Na mihi o teata. Very glad you could join me on this Ramari Friday, the 28th of August. Can't believe how quickly the year is going. I'm Carey MacDonald, and I hope your day is heading in a great direction. You're listening to Mornings on RNZ Concert, and we're going to start or continue in the Renaissance.

the Ministres, Ministres being the Catalan word for minstrels, and they were singing something about bells, dindirin. Now, librarians, apparently, according to some, lead a pretty boring life, but it must have been an amazing day for the music registrar at the library in Turin, 1926, because a party from the local Salesian community, Mission of Priests, knocked on the door to check on the value of their collection of manuscripts. And those manuscripts turned out to be hundreds of previously unknown Vivaldi manuscripts. And among the dazzling jewels in that collection, this double concerto for two mandolins, which quickly became a 20th century favourite.

The Gregorian brothers, Slava and Leonard, playing guitar with the Tasmanian Symphony Orchestra, conducted by Benjamin Northey. And they were playing the first movement of Vivaldi's Concerto in G for two mandolins. It's 16 past seven, and we're going to hear some music from Felix Mendelssohn's older sister, Fanny. This is the Allegretto from her string quartet in E flat.

String Quartet, the Lafayette String Quartet there, playing a second movement of Fanny Mendelssohn's String Quartet in E-flat. That brings us to 20 past 7 on this Friday morning here on RNZ Concert Mornings. I'm Kerry MacDonald with you this morning through to 10 o'clock. So the morning's going great so far. And we're going to go to Shakespeare now. What an inspiration. And indeed, many have been inspired to write music inspired by those plays. Berlioz is one of them. He had a passionate love for them, plays of Shakespeare. A commission asked him for an episode from the 30 Years' War as the basis of an opera. But Berlioz chose a saucy romantic comedy instead.

Fun and Frolics from Beatrice and Benedict, an opera based on Shakespeare's Much Ado About Nothing, and that overture by Edouard Berlioz, played by the New York Philharmonic, conducted by Pierre Boulez. We go to the Folies Bergères in Paris with Eric Satie.

pianist Isabel O'Connell playing Eric Satie's Ragtime Parade. And I'm sure at the Folies Bergère they were going night and day.

Well, they loved him. Baritone Thomas Hampson with the New York Philharmonic, conducted by Alan Gilbert. And Night and Day, Cole Porter's classic. Brings us to 24 minutes to 8. So a quick look at the weather for today. In the main centres, Tamaki Makaurau, Auckland, cloudy periods, a few showers from this afternoon, and northerlies, high of 17. Also expecting 17 in Tauranga, Moana, cloudy with a few morning and evening showers, but a few afternoon vine breaks, northerlies. In Kirikiraroa, Hamilton, cloudy periods, a few showers, mainly from this afternoon, northerlies developing this morning, in your high 17. Tawanganui-Atara, Wellington, mostly cloudy with rain for time late this afternoon and early evening. Strong northerlies gusting to 100 kilometres an hour until this evening, 14 your maximum. Ōtautahi, Christchurch, mostly cloudy with a few spots of morning rain and then fine breaks. Gusty northeasterlies tending northwesterly this afternoon. Your high expected to be 20. And in Otipoti, Dunedin, mostly cloudy with a few showers, clearing late this afternoon as the fine breaks develop and northerlies turn westerly this afternoon. Your high expected to be 16 degrees.

Bit of a dazzling showpiece from Fritz Kreisler, the Tambourin Chinois. James Ennis was the violinist there, with Edouard Laurel playing piano. Kreisler got the idea to write that after he visited the Chinese Theatre in San Francisco. Before the 1903 earthquake, San Francisco was the centre of a thriving Chinese communities, in fact, based on the culture of migrants from the Pearl River Delta. So that's what inspired that piece, the Tambourin Chinois. It's Bach time, and, well, not quite a violin concerto. Bach's violin concertos are products of the time that he spent in the employment of Prince Leopold of Saxony-Anhalt in Köthen. It's thought that at least 8 of the violin concertos were written, with only 3 of them surviving. All of the harpsichord concertos we know are considered likely to be arrangements that were made from those Köthen concertos, with only the harpsichord version surviving.

Such great music by Bach, wasn't it? It must have been amazing for the violin, but there it was extraordinary for the piano, the keyboard concerto number 2 in E, BWV 1053. And that was the third movement of that, the Allegro, played by Beatrice Rana on the piano with Amsterdam Sinfonietta. Well, a student work now, or at least it would have been if Brahms had finished it sooner. It took him almost 20 years to finish his first symphony, and he described it as long and not exactly lovable. But the third movement's nice and relaxed with some lilting themes for the strings and the woodwinds.

That was a Brahms symphony, but it was played by the piano duo Soos-Hogg. The third movement there of Brahms' Symphony No. 1 in C minor. Well, we're venturing out of this world next with the story of the moon landings. Where were you when that happened? Well, you'd have to be of a certain age, I imagine. To write the score for the film about it, or a film about it, Justin Hurwitz had a bit of an explore of the sound of that quintessential sci-fi instrument. Which one is it?

Well, I wonder if that evoked for you the landing on the moon, the first landing of the man on the moon. And the music there by Justin Hurwitz from a film about the landing, the first man. And I did mention a science fiction instrument. Well, that was the theremin, which was in there somewhere. I think it had been given a little bit of electronic treatment. But that was Justin Hurwitz himself playing all those instruments. 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

0: RNZ News. Kia ora, I'm Nicola Wright. World Vision says people in Nepal are deeply in shock as the scale of devastation from yesterday's flash flood becomes clearer. Nearly 390 people are now known to have died and about 1,300 are still missing. Five New Zealanders believed to have been in the region are among those unaccounted for. World Vision Nepal's National Director Roslyn Gabriel says scenes on the ground are traumatic. She says the organisation is trying to find shelter for those who have lost their homes, as well as food and clean water. Armed police remain at the South Auckland home where a woman and a man were found dead yesterday, sparking a double homicide investigation. Police have been hunting for those responsible and are yet to give an update on any developments overnight. Crime scene officers were seen entering the home earlier this morning. A Green MP says it's unacceptable that beneficiaries had their payments cut because ministry staff were overloaded with paperwork. The Social Development Ministry says some benefits were wrongly suspended because a high volume of people needed to reconfirm their circumstances under a law change rushed through Parliament. The Greens' Ricardo Menendez-March says the blame for the law change falls on the minister, not the ministry. The National Aerospace Centre is finalising a policy that would greenlight rocket launches for sovereign defence purposes. But Tawhaki says as geopolitics and technology change, it retains the right to suspend launches. It says a request from something like the US Department of Defence would need careful assessment. One of the most important prehistoric gold collections in Europe has been stolen from a museum in the Spanish province of Alicante. The treasure of Villena is a haul of more than 60 bowls, bottles and bracelets hidden for three millennia before being unearthed in 1963. A spokesperson described the heist as ultra-professional. That's the news.
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0: Now the forecast from Met Service to midnight. Northland to Taumaru Nui, also for Coromandel Peninsula, scattered showers in Northland spreading south during the day. Bay of Plenty and Taupo showers. Gisborne and Hawke's Bay, cloud at times and the odd shower for Gisborne. Wairarapa, also Taranaki and Taihapeta Wellington, often cloudy. Isolated showers turn to rain from afternoon. Northwesterlies rising this morning to gale, gusting 100 kilometres per hour in exposed parts of Wellington and southern Wairarapa. Nelson, Marlborough and Canterbury have rain, clearing to fine from this afternoon. Northwesterlies rise this morning to gale, gusting 100 kilometres per hour in the Marlborough Sounds. Buller to Fiordland, occasionally heavy rain from Hokitika north this morning, otherwise showers, and rain returns to Fiordland this evening. Otago and Southland, scattered rain, mainly in Southland and south of Dunedin, isolated showers elsewhere. Chatham Islands, often cloudy. In the main centres, Auckland cloud at times, a few showers from afternoon, northerlies and 17 degrees. Tauranga, a few morning and evening showers, but some sunny breaks this afternoon, northerlies and 17. Hamilton, a few showers, mainly from afternoon, northerlies, 17. Wellington, mostly cloudy with rain for a while late afternoon and early evening. Strong northerlies gust 100 kilometres per hour till evening, 14. Christchurch, a few spots of morning rain and then fine at times. Gusty northeasterlies tend northwest this afternoon, 20 degrees. And Dunedin, a few showers clearing late afternoon to fine spells. Northerlies turn westerly this afternoon, 16. 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
4: Atamaria, good morning. Welcome if you've just joined us on Mornings on Concert. I'm Kerry MacDonald. It's very nice to have you along on a Friday morning. It's 4 minutes past 8. We're going to start this hour with a Slavonic dance by Dvorak.

Wild stuff to start your morning if you're just woken up. That was a Slavonic dance by Dvorak, or Dvorak, as one young person I know insists on calling him. That was the Slavonic dance, number one of Opus 46, C major. Atlanta Symphony Orchestra, conducted by Joel Levy. Well, it can be really busy time of the week, and after all of that exercise you've just had from the Slavonic dance, let's just take a wee moment to enjoy this moment of beauty for the day.

What'll I do without you? That was Gluck being romantic. Che farò senza Euridice from Orpheus and Euridice, that age-old story. We've just heard Anne-Sophie von Otter, the mezzo with English concert, directed by Trevor Pinnock. Your beauty spot for this morning, bringing us to 13 minutes past eight. I will let you know about a couple of events on today around the country. But first of all, music from a 20th century French composer. He was quite prolific, Jean Francais. He wrote chamber music for just about every instrumental combination. And this one is a quintet. It's a movement from his quintet number 2 for flute, string trio and harp.

I always think that sounds so happy. That was part of Quintet No. 2 for Flute, String Trio and Harp by Jean Francais. And we heard the harpist Valérie Milot, viola player François Vallière, Raphaël Dubé was the cellist, Jocelyn Roy the flutist, and Antoine Barrel played violin. Just gorgeous and very happy. So I hope that sets you up for the day. You might also be feeling happy, looking forward to a live event this evening, perhaps. So I can tell you about an event in Nelson today. Yes, in Nelson. And it's at 7 o'clock, New Zealand String Quartet. And it is their programme called Storylines. It's got music by Anthony Ritchie, Fanny Mendelssohn, Selena Fisher-Heal, and Benjamin Britten. So lots of interesting music from New Zealand String Quartet. They're performing at 7 o'clock at the Nelson Centre of Musical Arts in Nelson. Also in Nelson at 7 o'clock, there is a gala concert celebrating the 60th anniversary of Nayland College. So if you're an alumni of Nayland College, who've got a great musical history as well, 60th anniversary concert at Theatre Royal in Nelson at 7 o'clock. And in Christchurch at 7 o'clock, Christchurch Cathedral Boy Choristers and Auckland Boys Choir get together to perform a concert in the Cardboard Cathedral. Sounds funny, doesn't it? The Cardboard Cathedral in Hereford Street in Christchurch at 7 o'clock. Programme of sacred and secular favourites. That all brings us to 19 minutes past 8. So let's continue with some music by Ignaz Moscheles. Now, this is music that he wrote for cello, his second cello sonata, published as the Sonata for Piano and Cello, giving the piano precedence in the title, which was really common at the time. But this particular work treats the two performers as equal. And in the third movement, Moscheles writes a ballad, which he subtitles In Bohemian Manner. He was born in Prague and always remained fond of his upbringing in the city. Here is the Ballade in Bohemisch Weise from the cello sonata in E. The cellist here is Stephen Isserles.

That was a lovely ballad in Bohemian manner by Ignaz Moscheles from his cello sonata in E. And we heard cellist Stephen Isserles with Connie Shee at the piano. Now, I don't know about you, but I often try to imagine what it must have been like for the first settlers to New Zealand. Coming here, crowded sailing ships, not exactly luxurious surroundings, and not knowing what they'd find when they got here. Well, a composer, a teacher, and a guitarist called Vincent Lindsay Clark was thinking about it too.

thinking about the images and impressions of a journey of early immigrants to New Zealand with the traditional Celtic images, the four during the sea voyage to Aotearoa. Vincent Lindsay Clark was the composer, and that was his Away to New Zealand, Make Ready for Departure, played by a New Zealand guitar quartet. RNZ Concert, you're listening to music now from the late 18th century Peru, from the Codex Trujillo del Peru. The anonymous Denos Licencia Señores, a cachua, or a round dance from Peru. Give us permission, sirs, since it is Christmas Eve, to sing and dance in the custom of our land.

That was Hesperian 21, directed by Jordi Savall. Asking permission, they just wanted to dance and sing, as they usually do in their country, since it's Christmas Eve. Denos licencia, señores. That was an anonymous piece from the Codex Trujillo del Perú, compiled by the late 18th century bishop of Trujillo, Peru. It's got over 1,400 beautifully primitive watercolours, all about the lives of local people, and also 20 remarkable pieces of music. It's extraordinary. RNZ Concert Mornings, and it's time to take a look at the weather in the main centres very quickly. Tamaki Makaurau, Auckland, cloudy periods with a few showers from this afternoon. Northerlies, your maximum 17. We're not quite up there yet. Tauranga Moana, cloudy with a few morning and evening showers, but a few afternoon fine breaks. Northerlies and a maximum 17 expected. In Kirikiriroa, Hamilton, also expecting a high of 17. Cloudy periods with a few showers, mainly from this afternoon. Northerlies developing this morning. Te Whanganui-Atara, Wellington, mostly cloudy with rain for a time late this afternoon and early evening. Strong northerlies gusting to 100 kilometres an hour until this evening. And your high expected to be 14. Utotahi, Christchurch, mostly cloudy with a few spots of morning rain. And then fine breaks, gusty northeasterlies, tending northwesterly this afternoon. 20, your maximum. In Otepoti, Dunedin, mostly cloudy with a few showers, clearing late this afternoon as the fine breaks develop. Northerlies turning westerly this afternoon. And you can expect a high today of 16 degrees. Well, it's now time for Mozart and part of a dazzling chamber work. Don't you think dazzling and Mozart seem to go together quite often? This is an oboe quartet, or part of an oboe quartet. And Mozart's taking that oboe quite seriously. It's almost like a mini concerto. Probably he wrote it for Frederick Rahm, who was the big deal in oboists in Mozart's time. In this recording, we've got François Lelieux.

François Leleux, the oboist, with Lisa Batiashvili, violin. The viola was played by Lawrence Power, and Sebastian Klinger was the cellist for a great quartet. They were playing the first movement of Mozart's Oboe Quartet in F. You're listening to Mornings on RNZ Concert.

First movement of Marc-Antoine Charpentier's Te Deum, performed by La Capella Nacional de Catalunya and Le Concert des Nations, directed by Jordi Savall. Next to Louis, Marc-Antoine Charpentier was the most remarkable figure in late 17th century French musical life. Prolific output. Well, from France to Flemish composer and Peter Benoit. His name is 1834 to 1901 he lived, and he's considered to be responsible for the modern revival of Flemish music. This is his third fantasy.

pianist Peter Van Hove and the Dare de Fantasy, the third fantasy by Peter Benoit. Apparently Parisians loved it and screamed, "Oh la la." And that composer taught his people to sing in Dutch when French was the lingua franca at the time. RNZ Concert, 10 to 9.

Fledermaus Quadrille by Johann Strauss II. That was the Vienna Philharmonic conducted by Yannick Nezet-Séguin. It's time for our Album of the Week track, and this week it's been Bruce Liu, his album Lunaris, sound, silence and imagination converging in a luminous nocturnal landscape. Today's track is by Federico Mompou, Au clair de la lune, Glossus Aubrais.

Au clair de la lune, glosses sobre by Federico Mompou, and the pianist there, Bruce Liu, who is the subject of our album of the week this week. Since he won the 2021 International Chopin Piano Competition, he has been hailed for his elf-like virtuosity and elegance and lightness of touch. That personal album that he's released called Lunaris. You're listening to Mornings on RNZ Concert, and I've got time to pop in a little extra piece for you. It's by Francisco Tárrega, the wonderful Endecha, played by guitarist Miloš Karadaglić.

0: RNZ News. Kia ora, I'm Nicola Wright. 350 people have been rescued from a tunnel where they'd been trapped since yesterday's destructive flash flood in Nepal. The tunnel is part of a hydropower plant near the Trishuli River. Nepal's Prime Minister's office says the group were workers and local people. The Nepali army is still working to rescue 100 others still inside. At least 390 people are now known to have died, and more than 1,000 remain missing, including five New Zealanders. People were evacuated in Queenstown overnight as a significant winter storm battered the South Island. Firefighters went to about 16 flooding-related jobs during the night across Queenstown, Frankton, Arrowtown, Wānaka and Lake Hāwea. In some cases, water had got into homes. Fire and Emergency says a number of properties were evacuated around Fernhill because of concerns about slips and land instability. Crime scene officers and armed police are at an Auckland property this morning where two people were found dead yesterday afternoon. A double homicide investigation is underway and police have been hunting for those responsible. They haven't yet said whether they know their identity or whether they're looking for one or more people. A survey has found two-thirds of people are willing to pay more tax for better health care. The survey of 1,600 people is a collaboration between the Cancer Society, which funded the research, and cancer researchers from the University of Otago. Lead researcher Professor Louise Signal says the results show a strong public mandate for tougher action on cancer and a willingness to pay more in taxes, particularly if that money is tagged for health. A blueberry yogurt gelato from a small suburban shop in Auckland has taken one of the top prizes in this year's Ice Cream Awards. The flavour from Takapuna's Joylato has been named Supreme Boutique Champion. The other Supreme Champion prize went to Motueka Creamery Vanilla Bean Ice Cream. That's the news.
1: He swept away on waves of romantic sound tonight with a concert from the 2026 BBC Proms. The Halle Orchestra plays Rachmaninoff's lush and expansive Second Symphony, and Romanian pianist Alexandra Dariescu makes her Proms debut, playing deeply poetic music by Nadia Boulanger. 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
0: Now the forecast from Met Service to midnight. Northland to Taumaru Nui, also for Coromandel Peninsula. Scattered showers in Northland spreading south during the day. Bay of Plenty and Taupo showers. Gisborne and Hawke's Bay, cloud at times and the odd shower for Gisborne. Wairarapa, also Taranaki and Taihapeta Wellington, often cloudy. Isolated showers turn to rain from afternoon. Northwesterlies rising this morning to gale, gusting 100 kilometres per hour in exposed parts of Wellington and southern Wairarapa. Nelson, Marlborough and Canterbury have rain, clearing to fine from this afternoon. Northwesterlies rise this morning to gale, gusting 100 kilometres per hour in the Marlborough Sounds. Buller to Fiordland, occasionally heavy rain from Hokitika north this morning, otherwise showers, and rain returns to Fiordland this evening. Otago and Southland, scattered rain mainly in Southland and south of Dunedin, isolated showers elsewhere. Chatham Islands often cloudy. 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
3: Good morning, everybody, and welcome along. If you've just tuned in, this is Mornings on RNZ Concert, and it's our Zen Before 10 hour. So look forward to some gorgeous music for you that is especially relaxing, calming. Maybe you get a chance to be mindful as well. It's now 4 minutes past nine, and we're going to start off with a setting of the poignant Lamentations of Jeremiah for the Tenebrae Liturgy of Holy Wednesday, but it's been arranged for cello and synthesizer by Sonia Vida Atherton.

That's gorgeous. American cellist Sonia Ouida Atherton with Marius Atherton playing synthesizer, and an arrangement of François Couperin's first lesson of Tenebrae, the liturgy of Holy Wednesday, arranged for cello and synthesizer. RNZ Concert and the oboe. I always like an oboe. It's a very important part of the work of Georg Philipp Telemann. He wrote for an instrument or instruments even more gorgeous than the oboe d'amore. Two of them. This instrument, the oboe d'amore, it's a third lower than the normal oboe. And at the time, it was a relatively new instrument. It had been developed in the second decade of the 18th century. So Telemann really explores that special tone of the oboe d'amore in his Concerto in A for two oboes d'amore.

Sound of two oboe d'amore, oboes d'amore. The Concerto in A for Two Oboes d'amore by Georg Philipp Telemann. And those playing were Anthony Robson and James Eastaway. And they were joined by Simon Standage playing violin and also directing Collegium Musicum 90. Well, from the oboe d'amore to another instrument that's not quite so common, the mandolin. Part of a contemporary concerto written for it by a young French composer. Well, he looks young to me. Corentin Appareilly. La Rivière des Soupirs from La Cinquième Saison. And the mandolin player in this recording, Julien Martineau.

River of Sighs, La Rivière des Soupirs, from the cinquième saison, fifth season. And that was actually really unusual in scale, certainly for the mandolin, because it was a concerto for the mandolin with full orchestra. And the orchestra Victor Hugo, conducted by Jean-François Verdier. The composer, Corentin Appareilly. Just such a gorgeous sound. And it brings us to 25 past nine. And we're being very literary today, or I'm being very literary. Have you read the John Steinbeck novel, East of Eden? Or maybe you've seen the film. It's paralleling the Cain and Abel story in Genesis. Well, that inspired Marcus Mumford to write a song.

was Vultures 8, directed by Barnaby Smith, and a song by Mumford and Sons. Marcus Mumford wrote it, Timshel, which is a Hebrew word, translates as thou mayest, and it's related to the discovery in the book by a group of Chinese scholars of Timshel's proper meaning in connection with the Cain and Abel account. It's really an important part of East of Eden. So there you go. There's our literary moment for the morning. And now we go to Troubled Water. It's a spiritual, quite well known. And this version is by Margaret Bonds. It's her best known instrumental composition. It had been the third movement of her spiritual suite, but originally a composition for piano solo with audience participation. And she often performed it on her tours with the audience joining in. This particular version is played on the harp.

Harpist Ashley Jackson playing Troubled Water, Margaret Bonds's arrangement of that spiritual. You're listening to Mornings on RNZ Concert, 23 minutes to 10. And, well, we're going to China and Argentina all at the same time. Possibly not a pairing of countries you'd think of straight away. The Chinese pipa masker, Gao Hong, joins with flamenco guitarist Ignacio Luzar de Monteverdi, and they're thinking about the nomadic spirit.

Well, that was a real mix of cultures, wasn't it? China and Argentina. Gao Hong was the pipa player and the guitarist Ignacio Lucar de Monteverde. And they were joining up for that Song of the Nomads. We've been listening to one or two relatively unusual instruments this morning. Well, here's another one. It's a six-stringed arpeggione, kind of large bowed guitar that was quite popular for a while after it was invented, 1823. It's fretted and tuned like a guitar, but it's held between the legs without a floor peg, and it's played like a bow, with a bow, like a cello. If it's tricky picturing it, I will play you a sonata composed by Franz Schubert in 1824, but only published long after his death. And almost as long after the main instrument that it was written for fell out of favour. So there aren't too many around. And instead of the arpeggione, we're going to hear the cello played by Gautier Capuçon. This is Schubert's Arpeggione Sonata in A minor.

Cellist Gauthier Capuçon with Frank Braley at the piano, playing the first movement of Schubert's Arpeggione Sonata in A minor. Oddly enough, almost nothing survived from the specific repertoire for the Arpeggione except that one masterpiece by Schubert. Well, that's about all from me. Very nice to have your company this morning. I'll hand you over to Nick Tipping for the rest of the morning's music here on RNZ Concert. I'm Kerry MacDonald, and I'll leave you with a nocturne by Fi. Have a great day.

0: set your spine tingling and open your ears to opera. 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
1: Good Friday morning here on RNZ Concert Days. I'm Nick Tipping. So glad to be with you. My theme today is radio commercials. Today is Radio Commercials Day somewhere in the world. And yeah, it's good to remember that we don't have commercials on RNZ. We're very lucky in that regard. But radio commercials have been a part of commercial radio for almost as long as it's been around. That's how many commercial stations get their money. And there is a bit of an art to writing radio commercials. So what we're going to do today is listen to some music that was featured in various different radio commercials. In fact, we're going to start straight away with a piece of music that once appeared in a Woolworths commercial. This is Handel's Arrival of the Queen of Sheba.

Handel's Arrival of the Queen of Sheba from Solomon, the English Baroque Soloists, conducted by John Elliott Gardiner. And that one's featured in a Woolworths radio commercial. Today is International Radio Commercial Day. So, coming up, more music from radio commercials. In fact, something from Rossini in a few minutes, and then something by Richard Strauss. But let's carry on with something that, as far as we know, hasn't yet appeared in a concerto, in a commercial rather. This is Louis Spohr's Adagio in F, played by Karen Gagan on the bassoon and Philip Edward Fisher at the piano.

Louis Spohr's beautiful Adagio in F, played on the bassoon by Karen Gagan and piano by Philip Edward Fisher. To another piece of music which once featured in a radio commercial. This one was, believe it or not, from a Pizza Hut commercial. Well, a section of it was. You can probably guess which bit. This is Rossini's overture from William Tell, played by the Academy of St. Martin in the Fields.

The famous overture from William Tell by Gioachino Rossini. That was the Academy of St. Martin in the Fields, conducted by Neville Mariner. We'll get back to more music, which is featured in radio commercials at some point in the last 100 or so years, a little bit later. But right now, music by Clémence de Grandval, French composer and student of Camille Saint-Saëns. She wrote this suite for flute and piano in 1879. It's played here by Chiara Corona playing the flute and David Abaldo playing the piano.

Beautiful music by Clémence de Grandval, the suite for flute and piano played by Chiara Corona and Davide Baldo. Well, to Mikhail Glinka, and a waltz he wrote around the time that composers were starting to consider the waltz to be capable of being a concert piece of music, not just something to dance to, but something to listen to as well. This is Glinka's Waltz Fantasy, played by the Detroit Symphony Orchestra, conducted by Naimi Yervi.

Name a year of conducting the Detroit Symphony Orchestra in a waltz fantasy, Waltz Fantasy by Mikhail Kalinka. So good to be with you this Friday morning on RNZ Concert Days. Do text anytime you like. 8824 comes through to me in the studio. While you're doing that, here's music by Ravel, his vocalise in the form of a habanera. Originally written for voice and piano, here it's sung by Kate Royal with the Academy of St. Martin in the Fields.

0: That is Kate Royal with the Academy of St. Martin in the Fields, conducted by Edward Gardner, and Ravel's Vocalise in the form of a habanera. 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
1: Coming up on 3 to 7, Emma Billing, New Zealand Choral Federation Events Manager, takes time out from one of the biggest gatherings she'll manage this year, the Big Sing. 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
0: Lovely to be with you this Friday morning on RNZ Concert Days. I'm Nick Tipping. My theme today is commercials, music which is featured in a radio commercial for something or other. And we'll get to the theme in about 10 minutes after this. This is music by Josef Merk, prominent Austrian cellist and composer. He wrote this fantasy on Verdi's Ernani, an opera called Ernani, and used a lot of the themes in it by Martin Rummel on the cello and Roland Kruger at the piano.

Martin Rummel playing the cello with Roland Krüger at the piano. That's Josef Merck's Fantasy on themes from Verdi's opera Hernani. Back to my theme of the day, which is radio commercials. It's radio commercial day today around the world, a day in which we, we reflect on the importance of commercials to many radio stations around the world in terms of funding, but also in the art that it takes to put together a successful radio commercial. Today on RNZ Concert Days, Inge Van Rey has put together a show which features music that has appeared in radio commercials for something or other, or even TV commercials. That's the case with this one. Very famous work by Richard Strauss. In fact, it's quite a long work. It's called Thus Spake Zarathustra, Also Sprach Zarathustra, originally inspired by Nietzsche's philosophical novel of the same name. The opening section is the most iconic. It's called Sunrise. It features in this ad for wipes, baby wipes. And you might need to look it up on YouTube to see what I'm talking about. Richard Strauss's Thus Spake Zarathustra is played by the Berlin Philharmonic, conducted by Gustavo Dudamel.

Richard Strauss, Also sprach Zarathustra, Thus spake Zarathustra, based on a novel by Nietzsche of the same name, played by the Berlin Philharmonic, conducted by Gustavo Dudamel. To take us towards midday is music by English Baroque composer John Blow. His Sonata in A is played by London Baroque.

That is London Baroque with John Blow's Sonata in A. Here's music by Franz Schubert to take us towards 12. News and weather at 12, of course, here on RNZ Concert Days. This is a song by Franz Schubert called Un Silvia, which is a German translation of a song from William Shakespeare's play, The Two Gentlemen of Verona, sung here by Benjamin Appel with the Munich Radio Orchestra.

That is Benjamin Apple with the Munich Radio Orchestra, Oskar Jockel conducting, in Schubert's Unsilvia, based on a song from Shakespeare's Two Gentlemen of Verona. 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

RNZ News, kia ora, I'm Nicola Wright. Queenstown's mayor says 45 people were evacuated from their homes overnight because of flooding amid significant rain. People were evacuated from Gorge Road, Fernhill and the Q-Box campground in Queenstown and moved into temporary accommodation. The mayor, John Glover, says 9 homes have been affected by flooding and building inspections will be carried out. The police have taken a man into custody and say they're working out whether he was involved in the killing of a man and a woman in Auckland yesterday. Neighbours have described hearing gunshots and a car screaming up the road and slamming on the brakes before the pair were found dead at a home in Wattle Downs. New Zealand will contribute $2 million in humanitarian aid to help Nepal, where hundreds of people remain missing after yesterday's destructive flash flood. Nearly 400 people are known to have died. 5 New Zealanders are among more than 1,000 people missing. The Foreign Ministry says New Zealand consular staff are now on the ground in Kathmandu, working with authorities to gather more information and support affected families. The driver of what police say was a stolen vehicle has died in a head-on collision after allegedly fleeing the scene of an aggravated robbery in Auckland. Police say someone threatened the occupant of a Manurewa property with a crowbar and stole a vehicle last night. Officers saw the vehicle driving in the middle of the road without headlights and signalled for it to stop, but say the driver took off at speed and collided with another vehicle. The person from that other vehicle has moderate injuries. Auckland's Remuera High has become the latest school to ask parents to keep their children home because too many teachers are sick. In a letter to parents, the school says it cannot ensure adequate cover for all classes today. That's the news.

0: Hello, I'm David Morris. Join me for the Musical Omnivore on Sunday afternoons. Music from the Renaissance to the Romantics and beyond, and performers from the dawn of recording to the present day. The Musical Omnivore, 3 o'clock Sunday on RNZ Concert.
1: Now the forecast from Met Service to midnight tomorrow. Northland to Waikato and also for Coromandel Peninsula, Bay of Plenty and Taupō. Scattered showers turning to rain tomorrow morning or afternoon, sometimes heavy. Gisborne and Hawke's Bay cloud at times, scattered rain tomorrow, more widespread in the evening. Waitomo to Manawatū, including Taumarunui and Taihape, getting cloudier. Isolated showers turning to rain this evening or overnight, maybe heavy, easing tomorrow afternoon. Wairarapa and from Horowhenua to Wellington, rain this afternoon and then showers, clearing early tomorrow, then mostly fine. Nelson, Marlborough and Canterbury, rain in Nelson and Marlborough and isolated showers elsewhere, clearing to fine late this afternoon. Buller to Fiordland, showers, some may be heavy. Otago and Southland, scattered showers, mainly at the south coast and Stewart Island, turning to rain for a while tomorrow evening, and the Chatham Islands, mostly cloudy with rain tomorrow morning. 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
3: 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Talk about that in a few minutes. 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